0: Attention students, Associated Students wants you to stay connected to all things ASI. 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
1: Venezuela defeated the United States 3-2 in the World Baseball Classic Final and claimed their first WBC title in history. Starting pitcher Eduardo Rodriguez shut down the USA lineup through 4 1/3 innings, only allowing a hit and a walk and striking out 4 total batters. A sacrifice fly from third baseman Michael Garcia and a home run from outfielder Willier Abreu gave Venezuela a 2-0 lead until the bottom of the 8th inning. Following a 2-out walk, first baseman Bryce Harper launched a 2-run home run to tie the game at 2-2. However, the excitement was short-lived for USA as Eugenio Suarez drove in the go-ahead run in the top of the 9th inning with a double to left field, scoring pinch runner Javier Sanoa. After retaking the lead, pitcher Daniel Palencia closed out the tournament with 2 strikeouts and helped deliver Venezuela their first WBC title in history. Michael Garcia was crowned the World Baseball Classic MVP after having a .385 batting average and 7 RBIs in 7 games. This is Fox Figueroa with 22 West Radio.
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0: interested in getting involved with the furry community at CSULB? Furries at the Beach is a safe place for furries on campus to meet friends and create lasting connections. Anyone is welcome to join us in our meetings every other Thursday from 12 p.m. to 12:45 p.m. in Fine Arts 4, Room 311. To keep up to date with our events, you can follow us on Instagram at Furries at the Beach.
1: Venezuela defeated the United States 3-2 in the World Baseball Classic Final and claimed their first WBC title in history. Starting pitcher Eduardo Rodriguez shut down the USA lineup through 4 1/3 innings, only allowing a hit and a walk and striking out 4 total batters. A sacrifice fly from third baseman Michael Garcia and a home run from outfielder Willy Abreu gave Venezuela a 2-0 lead until the bottom of the 8th inning. Following a 2-out walk, first baseman Bryce Harper launched a 2-run home run to tie the game at 2-2. However, the excitement was short-lived for USA as Eugenio Suarez drove in the go-ahead run in the top of the 9th inning with a double to left field, scoring pinch runner Javier Sanoa. After retaking the lead, pitcher Daniel Palencia closed out the tournament with 2 strikeouts and helped deliver Venezuela their first WBC title in history. Michael Garcia was crowned the World Baseball Classic MVP after having a .385 batting average and 7 RBIs in 7 games. This is Fox Figueroa with 22 West Radio.
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0: Have you ever wanted to perform live on stage? Well, your rockstar dreams can become a reality today. Hi, I'm Lily Pimentel, president of Cal State Long Beach's Musicians Club, and I'm here to say, join the Musicians Club at CSULB. Musicians Club is a performance ensemble group where peers get to meet up, arrange, and play their favorite songs. We hold meetings every Thursday from 7 to 10 p.m. in the Multimedia Center, Room 100. Come meet like-minded musicians and jam out together. You can find more info about the Musicians Club on Instagram at musiciansclub.csulb.
1: Venezuela defeated the United States 3-2 in the World Baseball Classic Final and claimed their first WBC title in history. Starting pitcher Eduardo Rodriguez shut down the USA lineup through 4 1/3 innings, only allowing a hit and a walk and striking out 4 total batters. A sacrifice fly from third baseman Michael Garcia and a home run from outfielder Willier Abreu gave Venezuela a 2-0 lead until the bottom of the 8th inning. Following a 2-out walk, first baseman Bryce Harper launched a 2-run home run to tie the game at 2-2. However, the excitement was short-lived for USA as Eugenio Suarez drove in the go-ahead run in the top of the 9th inning with a double to left field, scoring pinch runner Javier Sanoa. After retaking the lead, pitcher Daniel Palencia closed out the tournament with 2 strikeouts and helped deliver Venezuela their first WBC title in history. Michael Garcia was crowned the World Baseball Classic MVP after having a .385 batting average and 7 RBIs in 7 games. This is Fox Figueroa with 22 West Radio.
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Detroit. A Pontiac, Michigan youth was reported dead at the scene of a head-on collision on Grand Avenue this morning. The youth was reported for driving on the wrong side of the boulevard when he struck a delivery truck and was catapulted through the windshield of his car. The driver of the truck is reported to be uninjured. The identities of both men are being withheld by local police. County legislators today are expected to rally to the aid of striking longshoremen in hopes of ending the 9-month deadline.

0: not be interested in politics, but politics are definitely interested in you. Come make your voice heard at Long Beach State's Political Science Student Association. I'm Sunrisa Dar, president of CSULB's student-run organization, PSSA. At PSSA, we strive to provide Long Beach State students with an academic environment in which they feel comfortable to engage in respectful discourse about issues that affect the world around us. Students of all majors are welcome to join our weekly meetings, during which we have a small news segment and open floor discussions touching on how current events are affecting us personally, in our communities, nationally, and internationally. PSSA also provides the student body with opportunities to expand their awareness in the form of speakers, workshops, documentary screenings, field trips, and advocacy nights. Get involved with your community, gain awareness of current events, and come hang out with a diverse group of people at our upcoming Political Science Student Association meeting every Wednesday at 5 p.m. in the Social Sciences and Public Affairs Building, room number 105.
1: Venezuela defeated the United States 3-2 in the World Baseball Classic Final and claimed their first WBC title in history. Starting pitcher Eduardo Rodriguez shut down the USA lineup through 4 1/3 innings, only allowing a hit and a walk and striking out 4 total batters. A sacrifice fly from third baseman Michael Garcia and a home run from outfielder Willier Abreu gave Venezuela a 2-0 lead until the bottom of the 8th inning. Following a 2-out walk, first baseman Bryce Harper launched a 2-run home run to tie the game at 2-2. However, the excitement was short-lived for USA as Eugenio Suarez drove in the go-ahead run in the top of the 9th inning with a double to left field, scoring pinch runner Javier Sanoa. After retaking the lead, pitcher Daniel Palencia closed out the tournament with 2 strikeouts and helped deliver Venezuela their first WBC title in history. Michael Garcia was crowned the World Baseball Classic MVP after having a .385 batting average and 7 RBIs in 7 games. This is Fox Figueroa with 22 West Radio.
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welcome to another edition of the show that's more fun than cracking your tooth on a hard piece of candy. It is Metal Madness. I'm Screamer. I'm your host for the next 2 hours of Power Chords. Coming up on tonight's show, all kinds of fun, including Stained, Alice in Chains, Foo Fighters, and a lot more. You got a request, hit me up, screamer@crunchyradio.com. Starting the show off tonight with brand new music from Evanescence. The album is called Sanctuary, and this is Who Will You Follow?

taking you back to 2023 on the Metal Madness Show with Stained and Lowest in Me. It was part of a set that included Slash from 2012, his CD Apocalyptic Love. That was Anastasia. And we started everything off with brand new music from Evanescence, Who Will You Follow? That's from their new album, Sanctuary. Next up, Eva Under Fire featuring Maria Brink from In This Moment. This is Villainous.

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3: 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Have a nice day.

company refuses Dave Grohl. That's why we play Foo Fighters on the Metal Madness Show. That was Monkey Wrench from 1997 CD, The Color and the Shape. In that set, Alice in Chains from 2013, The Devil Put Dinosaurs Here with Voices. And we started everything off with new music from Eva Under Fire called Villainous. Now we've got Billy Morrison and Sully Erna from Godsmack. This is Becoming.

from 2002. That's Audio Vent. The song The Energy from the album Dirty Sexy Nights in Paris. In that set, we had Bring Me the Horizon from 2015. The CD was called That's the Spirit. That was your happy song. And we started everything off with Billy Morrison with Sully Erna from Godsmack on the vocals and Becoming. We're just a few minutes away from going back in the day this week with Lizzie Borden. This is the latest from Dogstar featuring Keanu Reeves. Not John Wick. It's All In now. It's the Metal Bandit Show.

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Nine Kills, kicking off hour two of the Metal Madness Show with Twisting the Knife from the soundtrack to the movie Scream 7. In that set, we took you back in the day to 1987, Lizzie Borden, Me Against the World, Rob Zombie with I'm a Rock and Roller, and we started everything off with Dog Star, All In Now. This is new from Jeff Tate, the voice of Queensryche. He has released Operation Mind Crime 3. This is the first single off of that album. It's called Power.

1993, that's Tool on the Metal Madness Show with Prison Sex. In that set, we had Trapped from 2002 with Headstrong, and we started everything off with brand new music from Jeff Tate, who finally released the third of the Operation Mindcrime CDs, this time as a solo artist, and that was the first track called Power. I've got Soundgarden coming up in just a few minutes. Now I've got the latest from Seether. This is called Into the Ground. Let us know what you think. Screamer at crunchyradio.com. It's the Metal Madness Show.

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0: The band is My Darkest Days, and that's Porn Star Dancing from 2010. And if you're a fan of the new 3 Days Grace, the lead singer from My Darkest Days left the band to join 3 Days Grace, where he is now co-singer and rhythm guitarist. In that set, we had Soundgarden, Super Unknown, and Seether Into the Ground. This is brand new from the Pretty Reckless. It's called When I Wake Up. Oh, and Mandatory Metallica's coming up.
1: Wake up.

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4: And here's Mandatory Metallica.

mandatory Metallica on the Metal Madness show from the 2008 CD Death Magnetic. That is The Day That Never Comes. And that's about going to do it for this week's edition of Metal Madness. Thank you, everyone, once again, for tuning in and making us a part of your weekend. I have more to come. Monster Magnet and Seven Dust are on the way. I'm going to leave you with the latest from Everlast. This is called Stones. Thanks again for listening to the Metal Madness Show. We'll catch you next week.

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5: 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Everyone else, slap!

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1: Venezuela defeated the United States 3-2 in the World Baseball Classic Final and claimed their first WBC title in history. Starting pitcher Eduardo Rodriguez shut down the USA lineup through 4 1/3 innings, only allowing a hit and a walk and striking out 4 total batters. A sacrifice fly from third baseman Michael Garcia and a home run from outfielder Willier Abreu gave Venezuela a 2-0 lead until the bottom of the 8th inning. Following a 2-out walk, first baseman Bryce Harper launched a 2-run home run to tie the game at 2-2. However, the excitement was short-lived for USA as Eugenio Suarez drove in the go-ahead run in the top of the 9th inning with a double to left field, scoring pinch runner Javier Sanoa. After retaking the lead, pitcher Daniel Palencia closed out the tournament with 2 strikeouts and helped deliver Venezuela their first WBC title in history. Michael Garcia was crowned the World Baseball Classic MVP after having a .385 batting average and 7 RBIs in 7 games. This is Fox Figueroa with 22 West Radio.
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0: Swing by the ASI Weekly Farmers Market, Monday through Thursday from 10 a.m. to 2 p.m. on the Friendship Walk. All through the semester, this market will offer fresh produce, meals, drinks, and crafts from independent vendors and farmers. Don't forget a reusable shopping bag.
1: Venezuela defeated the United States 3-2 in the World Baseball Classic Final and claimed their first WBC title in history. Starting pitcher Eduardo Rodriguez shut down the USA lineup through 4 1/3 innings, only allowing a hit and a walk and striking out 4 total batters. A sacrifice fly from third baseman Michael Garcia and a home run from outfielder Willier Abreu gave Venezuela a 2-0 lead until the bottom of the 8th inning. Following a 2-out walk, first baseman Bryce Harper launched a 2-run home run to tie the game at 2-2. However, the excitement was short-lived for USA as Eugenio Suarez drove in the go-ahead run in the top of the 9th inning with a double to left field, scoring pinch runner Javier Sanoa. After retaking the lead, pitcher Daniel Palencia closed out the tournament with 2 strikeouts and helped deliver Venezuela their first WBC title in history. Michael Garcia was crowned the World Baseball Classic MVP after having a .385 batting average and 7 RBIs in 7 games. This is Fox Figueroa with 22 West Radio.
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2: Venezuela defeated the United States 3-2 in the World Baseball Classic Final and claimed their first WBC title in history. Starting pitcher Eduardo Rodriguez shut down the USA lineup through 4 1/3 innings, only allowing a hit and a walk and striking out 4 total batters. A sacrifice fly from third baseman Michael Garcia and a home run from outfielder Willier Abreu gave Venezuela a 2-0 lead until the bottom of the 8th inning. Following a 2-out walk, first baseman Bryce Harper launched a 2-run home run to tie the game at 2-2. However, the excitement was short-lived for USA as Eugenio Suarez drove in the go-ahead run in the top of the 9th inning with a double to left field, scoring pinch runner Javier Sanoa. After retaking the lead, pitcher Daniel Palencia closed out the tournament with 2 strikeouts and helped deliver Venezuela their first WBC title in history. Michael Garcia was crowned the World Baseball Classic MVP after having a .385 batting average and 7 RBIs in 7 games. 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
3: Are you interested in getting involved with the furry community at CSULB? 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
1: Venezuela defeated the United States 3-2 in the World Baseball Classic Final and claimed their first WBC title in history. Starting pitcher Eduardo Rodriguez shut down the USA lineup through 4 1/3 innings, only allowing a hit and a walk and striking out 4 total batters. A sacrifice fly from third baseman Michael Garcia and a home run from outfielder Willier Abreu gave Venezuela a 2-0 lead until the bottom of the 8th inning. Following a 2-out walk, first baseman Bryce Harper launched a 2-run home run to tie the game at 2-2. However, the excitement was short-lived for USA as Eugenio Suarez drove in the go-ahead run in the top of the 9th inning with a double to left field, scoring pinch runner Javier Sanoa. After retaking the lead, pitcher Daniel Palencia closed out the tournament with 2 strikeouts and helped deliver Venezuela their first WBC title in history. Michael Garcia was crowned the World Baseball Classic MVP after having a .385 batting average and 7 RBIs in 7 games. 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

0: Have you ever wanted to perform live on stage? Well, your rockstar dreams can become a reality today. Hi, I'm Lily Pimentel, president of Cal State Long Beach's Musicians Club, and I'm here to say, join the Musicians Club at CSULB. Musicians Club is a performance ensemble group where peers get to meet up, arrange, and play their favorite songs. We hold meetings every Thursday from 7 to 10 p.m. in the Multimedia Center, Room 100. Come meet like-minded musicians and jam out together. You can find more info about the Musicians Club on Instagram at musiciansclub.csulb.
1: Venezuela defeated the United States 3-2 in the World Baseball Classic Final and claimed their first WBC title in history. Starting pitcher Eduardo Rodriguez shut down the USA lineup through 4 1/3 innings, only allowing a hit and a walk and striking out 4 total batters. A sacrifice fly from third baseman Michael Garcia and a home run from outfielder Willier Abreu gave Venezuela a 2-0 lead until the bottom of the 8th inning. Following a 2-out walk, first baseman Bryce Harper launched a 2-run home run to tie the game at 2-2. However, the excitement was short-lived for USA as Eugenio Suarez drove in the go-ahead run in the top of the 9th inning with a double to left field, scoring pinch runner Javier Sanoa. After retaking the lead, pitcher Daniel Palencia closed out the tournament with 2 strikeouts and helped deliver Venezuela their first WBC title in history. Michael Garcia was crowned the World Baseball Classic MVP after having a .385 batting average and 7 RBIs in 7 games. This is Fox Figueroa with 22West Radio.
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0: not be interested in politics, but politics are definitely interested in you. Come make your voice heard at Long Beach State's Political Science Student Association. I'm Sunrisa Dar, president of CSULB's student-run organization, PSSA. At PSSA, we strive to provide Long Beach State students with an academic environment in which they feel comfortable to engage in respectful discourse about issues that affect the world around us. Students of all majors are welcome to join our weekly meetings, during which we have a small news segment and open floor discussions touching on how current events are affecting us personally, in our communities, nationally, and internationally. PSSA also provides the student body with opportunities to expand their awareness in the form of speakers, workshops, documentary screenings, field trips, and advocacy nights. Get involved with your community, gain awareness of current events, and come hang out with a diverse group of people at our upcoming Political Science Student Association meeting every Wednesday at 5 p.m. in the Social Sciences and Public Affairs Building, room number 105.
1: Venezuela defeated the United States 3-2 in the World Baseball Classic Final and claimed their first WBC title in history. Starting pitcher Eduardo Rodriguez shut down the USA lineup through 4 1/3 innings, only allowing a hit and a walk and striking out 4 total batters. A sacrifice fly from third baseman Michael Garcia and a home run from outfielder Willier Abreu gave Venezuela a 2-0 lead until the bottom of the 8th inning. Following a 2-out walk, first baseman Bryce Harper launched a 2-run home run to tie the game at 2-2. However, the excitement was short-lived for USA as Eugenio Suarez drove in the go-ahead run in the top of the 9th inning with a double to left field, scoring pinch runner Javier Sanoa. After retaking the lead, pitcher Daniel Palencia closed out the tournament with 2 strikeouts and helped deliver Venezuela their first WBC title in history. Michael Garcia was crowned the World Baseball Classic MVP after having a .385 batting average and 7 RBIs in 7 games. This is Fox Figueroa with 22 West Radio.
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0: Swing by the ASI Weekly Farmers Market, Monday through Thursday from 10 a.m. to 2 p.m. on the Friendship Walk. All through the semester, this market will offer fresh produce, meals, drinks, and crafts from independent vendors and farmers. Don't forget a reusable shopping bag.
1: Venezuela defeated the United States 3-2 in the World Baseball Classic Final and claimed their first WBC title in history. Starting pitcher Eduardo Rodriguez shut down the USA lineup through 4 1/3 innings, only allowing a hit and a walk and striking out 4 total batters. A sacrifice fly from third baseman Michael Garcia and a home run from outfielder Willy Abreu gave Venezuela a 2-0 lead until the bottom of the 8th inning. Following a 2-out walk, first baseman Bryce Harper launched a 2-run home run to tie the game at 2-2. However, the excitement was short-lived for USA as Eugenio Suarez drove in the go-ahead run in the top of the 9th inning with a double to left field, scoring pinch runner Javier Sanoa. After retaking the lead, pitcher Daniel Palencia closed out the tournament with 2 strikeouts and helped deliver Venezuela their first WBC title in history. Michael Garcia was crowned the World Baseball Classic MVP after having a .385 batting average and 7 RBIs in 7 games. This is Fox Figueroa with 22 West Radio.
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Cali, Cali, Cali. I'm going back to Cali. I don't think so. I'm going back to Cali, Cali, Cali. I'm going back to Cali. I don't think so.

I'm going back to Cali, rising, surprising, advising, realizing she's sizing me up. Her bikini, small, heels,

0: Attention students, Associated Students wants you to stay connected to all things ASI. 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That's CSULB ASI, all one word. 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
1: Venezuela defeated the United States 3-2 in the World Baseball Classic Final and claimed their first WBC title in history. Starting pitcher Eduardo Rodriguez shut down the USA lineup through 4 1/3 innings, only allowing a hit and a walk and striking out 4 total batters. A sacrifice fly from third baseman Michael Garcia and a home run from outfielder Willy Abreu gave Venezuela a 2-0 lead until the bottom of the 8th inning. Following a 2-out walk, first baseman Bryce Harper launched a 2-run home run to tie the game at 2-2. However, the excitement was short-lived for USA as Eugenio Suarez drove in the go-ahead run in the top of the 9th inning with a double to left field, scoring pinch runner Javier Sanoa. After retaking the lead, pitcher Daniel Palencia closed out the tournament with 2 strikeouts and helped deliver Venezuela their first WBC title in history. Michael Garcia was crowned the World Baseball Classic MVP after having a .385 batting average and 7 RBIs in 7 games. This is Fox Figueroa with 22 West Radio.
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0: Have you ever wanted to perform live on stage? Well, your rockstar dreams can become a reality today. Hi, I'm Lily Pimentel, president of Cal State Long Beach's Musicians Club, and I'm here to say, join the Musicians Club at CSULB. Musicians Club is a performance ensemble group where peers get to meet up, arrange, and play their favorite songs. We hold meetings every Thursday from 7 to 10 p.m. in the Multimedia Center, Room 100. 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You can find more info about the Musicians Club on Instagram at musiciansclub.csulb.
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0: the double to left field, scoring pinch runner Javier Sanoa. After retaking the lead, pitcher Daniel Palencia closed out the tournament with two strikeouts and helped deliver Venezuela their first WBC title in history. Michael Garcia was crowned the World Baseball Classic MVP after having a .385 batting average and 7 RBIs in 7 games. 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

Do I love you? Do I lust for you? Am I a sinner because I do the two? Can you let me know right now, please? Anita Applebaum.

0: not be interested in politics, but politics are definitely interested in you. Come make your voice heard at Long Beach State's Political Science Student Association. I'm Sunrisa Dar, president of CSULB's student-run organization, PSSA. 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
1: Venezuela defeated the United States 3-2 in the World Baseball Classic Final and claimed their first WBC title in history. Starting pitcher Eduardo Rodriguez shut down the USA lineup through 4 1/3 innings, only allowing a hit and a walk and striking out 4 total batters. A sacrifice fly from third baseman Michael Garcia and a home run from outfielder Willier Abreu gave Venezuela a 2-0 lead until the bottom of the 8th inning. Following a 2-out walk, first baseman Bryce Harper launched a 2-run home run to tie the game at 2-2. However, the excitement was short-lived for USA as Eugenio Suarez drove in the go-ahead run in the top of the 9th inning with a double to left field, scoring pinch runner Javier Sanoa. After retaking the lead, pitcher Daniel Palencia closed out the tournament with 2 strikeouts and helped deliver Venezuela their first WBC title in history. Michael Garcia was crowned the World Baseball Classic MVP after having a .385 batting average and 7 RBIs in 7 games. This is Fox Figueroa with 22 West Radio.
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1: 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Go

0: interested in getting involved with the furry community at CSULB? Furries at the Beach is a safe place for furries on campus to meet friends and create lasting connections. Anyone is welcome to join us in our meetings every other Thursday from 12 p.m. to 12:45 p.m. in Fine Arts 4, Room 311. To keep up to date with our events, you can follow us on Instagram at Furries at the Beach.
1: Venezuela defeated the United States 3-2 in the World Baseball Classic Final and claimed their first WBC title in history. Starting pitcher Eduardo Rodriguez shut down the USA lineup through 4 1/3 innings, only allowing a hit and a walk and striking out 4 total batters. A sacrifice fly from third baseman Michael Garcia and a home run from outfielder Willier Abreu gave Venezuela a 2-0 lead until the bottom of the 8th inning. Following a 2-out walk, first baseman Bryce Harper launched a 2-run home run to tie the game at 2-2. However, the excitement was short-lived for USA as Eugenio Suarez drove in the go-ahead run in the top of the 9th inning with a double to left field, scoring pinch runner Javier Sanoa. After retaking the lead, pitcher Daniel Palencia closed out the tournament with 2 strikeouts and helped deliver Venezuela their first WBC title in history. Michael Garcia was crowned the World Baseball Classic MVP after having a .385 batting average and 7 RBIs in 7 games. 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
1: Have you ever wanted to perform live on stage? Well, your rockstar dreams can become a reality today. Hi, I'm Lily Pimentel, president of Cal State Long Beach's Musicians Club, and I'm here to say, join the Musicians Club at CSULB. Musicians Club is a performance ensemble group where peers get to meet up, arrange, and play their favorite songs. We hold meetings every Thursday from 7 to 10 p.m. in the Multimedia Center, Room 100. 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You can find more info about the Musicians Club on Instagram at musiciansclub.csulb.

0: not be interested in politics, but politics are definitely interested in you. Come make your voice heard at Long Beach State's Political Science Student Association. I'm Sunrisa Dar, president of CSULB's student-run organization, PSSA. At PSSA, we strive to provide Long Beach State students with an academic environment in which they feel comfortable to engage in respectful discourse about issues that affect the world around us. Students of all majors are welcome to join our weekly meetings, during which we have a small news segment and open floor discussions touching on how current events are affecting us personally, in our communities, nationally, and internationally. PSSA also provides the student body with opportunities to expand their awareness in the form of speakers, workshops, documentary screenings, field trips, and advocacy nights. Get involved with your community, gain awareness of current events, and come hang out with a diverse group of people at our upcoming Political Science Student Association meeting every Wednesday at 5 p.m. in the Social Sciences and Public Affairs Building, room number 105.
1: Venezuela defeated the United States 3-2 in the World Baseball Classic Final and claimed their first WBC title in history. Starting pitcher Eduardo Rodriguez shut down the USA lineup through 4 1/3 innings, only allowing a hit and a walk and striking out 4 total batters. A sacrifice fly from third baseman Michael Garcia and a home run from outfielder Willier Abreu gave Venezuela a 2-0 lead until the bottom of the 8th inning. Following a 2-out walk, first baseman Bryce Harper launched a 2-run home run to tie the game at 2-2. However, the excitement was short-lived for USA as Eugenio Suarez drove in the go-ahead run in the top of the 9th inning with a double to left field, scoring pinch runner Javier Sanoa. After retaking the lead, pitcher Daniel Palencia closed out the tournament with 2 strikeouts and helped deliver Venezuela their first WBC title in history. Michael Garcia was crowned the World Baseball Classic MVP after having a .385 batting average and 7 RBIs in 7 games. 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

0: swing by the ASI Weekly Farmers Market, Monday through Thursday from 10 a.m. to 2 p.m. on the Friendship Walk. All through the semester, this market will offer fresh produce, meals, drinks, and crafts from independent vendors and farmers. Don't forget a reusable shopping bag.
1: Venezuela defeated the United States 3-2 in the World Baseball Classic Final and claimed their first WBC title in history. Starting pitcher Eduardo Rodriguez shut down the USA lineup through 4 1/3 innings, only allowing a hit and a walk and striking out 4 total batters. A sacrifice fly from third baseman Michael Garcia and a home run from outfielder Willier Abreu gave Venezuela a 2-0 lead until the bottom of the 8th inning. Following a 2-out walk, first baseman Bryce Harper launched a 2-run home run to tie the game at 2-2. However, the excitement was short-lived for USA as Eugenio Suarez drove in the go-ahead run in the top of the 9th inning with a double to left field, scoring pinch runner Javier Sanoa. After retaking the lead, pitcher Daniel Palencia closed out the tournament with 2 strikeouts and helped deliver Venezuela their first WBC title in history. Michael Garcia was crowned the World Baseball Classic MVP after having a .385 batting average and 7 RBIs in 7 games. 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
2: Hey, you. 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
1: Venezuela defeated the United States 3-2 in the World Baseball Classic Final and claimed their first WBC title in history. Starting pitcher Eduardo Rodriguez shut down the USA lineup through 4 1/3 innings, only allowing a hit and a walk and striking out 4 total batters. A sacrifice fly from third baseman Michael Garcia and a home run from outfielder Willy Abreu gave Venezuela a 2-0 lead until the bottom of the 8th inning. Following a 2-out walk, first baseman Bryce Harper launched a 2-run home run to tie the game at 2-2. However, the excitement was short-lived for USA as Eugenio Suarez drove in the go-ahead run in the top of the 9th inning with a double to left field, scoring pinch runner Javier Sanoa. After retaking the lead, pitcher Daniel Palencia closed out the tournament with 2 strikeouts and helped deliver Venezuela their first WBC title in history. Michael Garcia was crowned the World Baseball Classic MVP after having a .385 batting average and 7 RBIs in 7 games. 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
1: Venezuela defeated the United States 3-2 in the World Baseball Classic Final and claimed their first WBC title in history. Starting pitcher Eduardo Rodriguez shut down the USA lineup through 4 1/3 innings, only allowing a hit and a walk and striking out 4 total batters. A sacrifice fly from third baseman Michael Garcia and a home run from outfielder Willier Abreu gave Venezuela a 2-0 lead until the bottom of the 8th inning. Following a 2-out walk, first baseman Bryce Harper launched a 2-run home run to tie the game at 2-2. However, the excitement was short-lived for USA as Eugenio Suarez drove in the go-ahead run in the top of the 9th inning with a double to left field, scoring pinch runner Javier Sanoa. After retaking the lead, pitcher Daniel Palencia closed out the tournament with 2 strikeouts and helped deliver Venezuela their first WBC title in history. Michael Garcia was crowned the World Baseball Classic MVP after having a .385 batting average and 7 RBIs in 7 games. 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
3: Hey, you. Do you know where you are? Because this is not KJazz. 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

a coisa mais linda que eu já vi passar. 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

0: Have you ever wanted to perform live on stage? Well, your rockstar dreams can become a reality today. Hi, I'm Lily Pimentel, president of Cal State Long Beach's Musicians Club, and I'm here to say, join the Musicians Club at CSULB. Musicians Club is a performance ensemble group where peers get to meet up, arrange, and play their favorite songs. We hold meetings every Thursday from 7 to 10 p.m. in the Multimedia Center, Room 100. Come meet like-minded musicians and jam out together. You can find more info about the Musicians Club on Instagram at musiciansclub.csulb.
1: Venezuela defeated the United States 3-2 in the World Baseball Classic Final and claimed their first WBC title in history. Starting pitcher Eduardo Rodriguez shut down the USA lineup through 4 1/3 innings, only allowing a hit and a walk and striking out 4 total batters. A sacrifice fly from third baseman Michael Garcia and a home run from outfielder Willier Abreu gave Venezuela a 2-0 lead until the bottom of the 8th inning. Following a 2-out walk, first baseman Bryce Harper launched a 2-run home run to tie the game at 2-2. However, the excitement was short-lived for USA as Eugenio Suarez drove in the go-ahead run in the top of the 9th inning with a double to left field, scoring pinch runner Javier Sanoa. After retaking the lead, pitcher Daniel Palencia closed out the tournament with 2 strikeouts and helped deliver Venezuela their first WBC title in history. Michael Garcia was crowned the World Baseball Classic MVP after having a .385 batting average and 7 RBIs in 7 games. This is Fox Figueroa with 22 West Radio.
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3: Hey, you. 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

0: Venezuela defeated the United States 3-2 in the World Baseball Classic Final and claimed their first WBC title in history. Starting pitcher Eduardo Rodriguez shut down the USA lineup through 4 1/3 innings, only allowing a hit and a walk and striking out 4 total batters. A sacrifice fly from third baseman Michael Garcia and a home run from outfielder Willier Abreu gave Venezuela a 2-0 lead until the bottom of the 8th inning. Following a 2-out walk, first baseman Bryce Harper launched a 2-run home run to tie the game at 2-2. However, the excitement was short-lived for USA as Eugenio Suarez drove in the go-ahead run in the top of the 9th inning with a double to left field, scoring pinch runner Javier Sanoa. After retaking the lead, pitcher Daniel Palencia closed out the tournament with 2 strikeouts and helped deliver Venezuela their first WBC title in history. Michael Garcia was crowned the World Baseball Classic MVP after having a .385 batting average and 7 RBIs in 7 games. This is Fox Figueroa with 22 West Radio.
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1: Venezuela defeated the United States 3-2 in the World Baseball Classic Final and claimed their first WBC title in history. Starting pitcher Eduardo Rodriguez shut down the USA lineup through 4 1/3 innings, only allowing a hit and a walk and striking out 4 total batters. A sacrifice fly from third baseman Michael Garcia and a home run from outfielder Willier Abreu gave Venezuela a 2-0 lead until the bottom of the 8th inning. Following a 2-out walk, first baseman Bryce Harper launched a 2-run home run to tie the game at 2-2. However, the excitement was short-lived for USA as Eugenio Suarez drove in the go-ahead run in the top of the 9th inning with a double to left field, scoring pinch runner Javier Sanoa. After retaking the lead, pitcher Daniel Palencia closed out the tournament with 2 strikeouts and helped deliver Venezuela their first WBC title in history. Michael Garcia was crowned the World Baseball Classic MVP after having a .385 batting average and 7 RBIs in 7 games. This is Fox Figueroa with 22 West Radio.
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0: Swing by the ASI Weekly Farmers Market, Monday through Thursday from 10 a.m. to 2 p.m. on the Friendship Walk. All through the semester, this market will offer fresh produce, meals, drinks, and crafts from independent vendors and farmers. Don't forget a reusable shopping bag.
1: Venezuela defeated the United States 3-2 in the World Baseball Classic Final and claimed their first WBC title in history. Starting pitcher Eduardo Rodriguez shut down the USA lineup through 4 1/3 innings, only allowing a hit and a walk and striking out 4 total batters. A sacrifice fly from third baseman Michael Garcia and a home run from outfielder Willier Abreu gave Venezuela a 2-0 lead until the bottom of the 8th inning. Following a 2-out walk, first baseman Bryce Harper launched a 2-run home run to tie the game at 2-2. However, the excitement was short-lived for USA as Eugenio Suarez drove in the go-ahead run in the top of the 9th inning with a double to left field, scoring pinch runner Javier Sanoa. After retaking the lead, pitcher Daniel Palencia closed out the tournament with 2 strikeouts and helped deliver Venezuela their first WBC title in history. Michael Garcia was crowned the World Baseball Classic MVP after having a .385 batting average and 7 RBIs in 7 games. This is Fox Figueroa with 22 West Radio.
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0: interested in getting involved with the furry community at CSULB? Furries at the Beach is a safe place for furries on campus to meet friends and create lasting connections. Anyone is welcome to join us in our meetings every other Thursday from 12 p.m. to 12:45 p.m. in Fine Arts 4, Room 311. To keep up to date with our events, you can follow us on Instagram at Furries at the Beach.
1: Venezuela defeated the United States 3-2 in the World Baseball Classic Final and claimed their first WBC title in history. Starting pitcher Eduardo Rodriguez shut down the USA lineup through 4 1/3 innings, only allowing a hit and a walk and striking out 4 total batters. A sacrifice fly from third baseman Michael Garcia and a home run from outfielder Willier Abreu gave Venezuela a 2-0 lead until the bottom of the 8th inning. Following a 2-out walk, first baseman Bryce Harper launched a 2-run home run to tie the game at 2-2. However, the excitement was short-lived for USA as Eugenio Suarez drove in the go-ahead run in the top of the 9th inning with a double to left field, scoring pinch runner Javier Sanoa. After retaking the lead, pitcher Daniel Palencia closed out the tournament with 2 strikeouts and helped deliver Venezuela their first WBC title in history. Michael Garcia was crowned the World Baseball Classic MVP after having a .385 batting average and 7 RBIs in 7 games. This is Fox Figueroa with 22 West Radio.
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is an old rock and roll tune that was done by the Chantels in the 50s, a song called Maybe.

Rumors spreading round in that Texas town. About the shack outside the games. And you know what I'm talking about. Just let me know if you wanna go to that home out on the range. They got a lot of nice girls.

0: The Carpenter Center showcases emerging and established musicians, dancers, actors, speakers, comedians, and visual artists, providing students with a fantastic opportunity to experience the performing arts right here on campus. 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
1: Venezuela defeated the United States 3-2 in the World Baseball Classic Final and claimed their first WBC title in history. Starting pitcher Eduardo Rodriguez shut down the USA lineup through 4 1/3 innings, only allowing a hit and a walk and striking out 4 total batters. A sacrifice fly from third baseman Michael Garcia and a home run from outfielder Willier Abreu gave Venezuela a 2-0 lead until the bottom of the 8th inning. Following a 2-out walk, first baseman Bryce Harper launched a 2-run home run to tie the game at 2-2. However, the excitement was short-lived for USA as Eugenio Suarez drove in the go-ahead run in the top of the 9th inning with a double to left field, scoring pinch runner Javier Sanoa. After retaking the lead, pitcher Daniel Palencia closed out the tournament with 2 strikeouts and helped deliver Venezuela their first WBC title in history. Michael Garcia was crowned the World Baseball Classic MVP after having a .385 batting average and 7 RBIs in 7 games. This is Fox Figueroa with 22 West Radio.
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0: know, you're one of my kind.
1: Venezuela defeated the United States 3-2 in the World Baseball Classic Final and claimed their first WBC title in history. Starting pitcher Eduardo Rodriguez shut down the USA lineup through 4 1/3 innings, only allowing a hit and a walk and striking out 4 total batters. A sacrifice fly from third baseman Michael Garcia and a home run from outfielder Willier Abreu gave Venezuela a 2-0 lead until the bottom of the 8th inning. Following a 2-out walk, first baseman Bryce Harper launched a 2-run home run to tie the game at 2-2. However, the excitement was short-lived for USA as Eugenio Suarez drove in the go-ahead run in the top of the 9th inning with a double to left field, scoring pinch runner Javier Sanoa. After retaking the lead, pitcher Daniel Palencia closed out the tournament with 2 strikeouts and helped deliver Venezuela their first WBC title in history. Michael Garcia was...
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0: not be interested in politics, but politics are definitely interested in you. Come make your voice heard at Long Beach State's Political Science Student Association. I'm Sunrisa Dar, president of CSULB's student-run organization, PSSA. At PSSA, we strive to provide Long Beach State students with an academic environment in which they feel comfortable to engage in respectful discourse about issues that affect the world around us. Students of all majors are welcome to join our weekly meetings, during which we have a small news segment and open floor discussions touching on how current events are affecting us personally, in our communities, nationally, and internationally. PSSA also provides the student body with opportunities to expand their awareness in the form of speakers, workshops, documentary screenings, field trips, and advocacy nights. Get involved with your community, gain awareness of current events, and come hang out with a diverse group of people at our upcoming Political Science Student Association meeting every Wednesday at 5 p.m. in the Social Sciences and Public Affairs Building, room number 105.
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0: 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See you there.
1: Venezuela defeated the United States 3-2 in the World Baseball Classic Final and claimed their first WBC title in history. Starting pitcher Eduardo Rodriguez shut down the USA lineup through 4 1/3 innings, only allowing a hit and a walk and striking out 4 total batters. A sacrifice fly from third baseman Michael Garcia and a home run from outfielder Willier Abreu gave Venezuela a 2-0 lead until the bottom of the 8th inning. Following a 2-out walk, first baseman Bryce Harper launched a 2-run home run to tie the game at 2-2. However, the excitement was short-lived for USA as Eugenio Suarez drove in the go-ahead run in the top of the 9th inning with a double to left field, scoring pinch runner Javier Sanoa. After retaking the lead, pitcher Daniel Palencia closed out the tournament with 2 strikeouts and helped deliver Venezuela their first WBC title in history. Michael Garcia was crowned the World Baseball Classic MVP after having a .385 batting average and 7 RBIs in 7 games. This is Fox Figueroa with 22 West Radio.
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0: interested in getting involved with the furry community at CSULB? Furries at the Beach is a safe place for furries on campus to meet friends and create lasting connections. Anyone is welcome to join us in our meetings every other Thursday from 12 p.m. to 12:45 p.m. in Fine Arts 4, Room 311. To keep up to date with our events, you can follow us on Instagram at Furries at the Beach.
1: Venezuela defeated the United States 3-2 in the World Baseball Classic Final and claimed their first WBC title in history. Starting pitcher Eduardo Rodriguez shut down the USA lineup through 4 1/3 innings, only allowing a hit and a walk and striking out 4 total batters. A sacrifice fly from third baseman Michael Garcia and a home run from outfielder Willier Abreu gave Venezuela a 2-0 lead until the bottom of the 8th inning. Following a 2-out walk, first baseman Bryce Harper launched a 2-run home run to tie the game at 2-2. However, the excitement was short-lived for USA as Eugenio Suarez drove in the go-ahead run in the top of the 9th inning with a double to left field, scoring pinch runner Javier Sanoa. After retaking the lead, pitcher Daniel Palencia closed out the tournament with 2 strikeouts and helped deliver Venezuela their first WBC title in history. Michael Garcia was crowned the World Baseball Classic MVP after having a .385 batting average and 7 RBIs in 7 games. This is Fox Figueroa with 22 West Radio.
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0: The Carpenter Center showcases emerging and established musicians, dancers, actors, speakers, comedians, and visual artists, providing students with a fantastic opportunity to experience the performing arts right here on campus. 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
1: Have you ever wanted to perform live on stage? Well, your rockstar dreams can become a reality today. Hi, I'm Lily Pimentel, president of Cal State Long Beach's Musicians Club, and I'm here to say, join the Musicians Club at CSULB. 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Come meet like-minded musicians and jam out together. You can find more info about the Musicians Club on Instagram at musiciansclub.csulb.
2: Venezuela defeated the United States 3-2 in the World Baseball Classic Final and claimed their first WBC title in history. Starting pitcher Eduardo Rodriguez shut down the USA lineup through 4 1/3 innings, only allowing a hit and a walk and striking out 4 total batters. A sacrifice fly from third baseman Michael Garcia and a home run from outfielder Willier Abreu gave Venezuela a 2-0 lead until the bottom of the 8th inning. Following a 2-out walk, first baseman Bryce Harper launched a 2-run home run to tie the game at 2-2. However, the excitement was short-lived for USA as Eugenio Suarez drove in the go-ahead run in the top of the 9th inning with a double to left field, scoring pinch runner Javier Sanoa. After retaking the lead, pitcher Daniel Palencia closed out the tournament with 2 strikeouts and helped deliver Venezuela their first WBC title in history. Michael Garcia was crowned the World Baseball Classic MVP after having a .385 batting average and 7 RBIs in 7 games. This is Fox Figueroa with 22 West Radio.
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4: baby! Yeah. Yo, that's not all right, though.

0: Yo, man, it's a lot of brothers out there flaking and perpetrating, but scared to kick reality.
1: Man, you've been doing all this dope producing. You ain't had a chance to show them what time it is.
0: So what you want me to do?

0: not be interested in politics, but politics are definitely interested in you. Come make your voice heard at Long Beach State's Political Science Student Association. I'm Sunrisa Dar, president of CSULB's student-run organization, PSSA. At PSSA, we strive to provide Long Beach State students with an academic environment in which they feel comfortable to engage in respectful discourse about issues that affect the world around us. Students of all majors are welcome to join our weekly meetings, during which we have a small news segment and open floor discussions touching on how current events are affecting us personally, in our communities, nationally, and internationally. PSSA also provides the student body with opportunities to expand their awareness in the form of speakers, workshops, documentary screenings, field trips, and advocacy nights. Get involved with your community, gain awareness of current events, and come hang out with a diverse group of people at our upcoming Political Science Student Association meeting every Wednesday at 5 p.m. in the Social Sciences and Public Affairs Building, room number 105.
1: Venezuela defeated the United States 3-2 in the World Baseball Classic Final and claimed their first WBC title in history. Starting pitcher Eduardo Rodriguez shut down the USA lineup through 4 1/3 innings, only allowing a hit and a walk and striking out 4 total batters. A sacrifice fly from third baseman Michael Garcia and a home run from outfielder Willier Abreu gave Venezuela a 2-0 lead until the bottom of the 8th inning. Following a 2-out walk, first baseman Bryce Harper launched a 2-run home run to tie the game at 2-2. However, the excitement was short-lived for USA as Eugenio Suarez drove in the go-ahead run in the top of the 9th inning with a double to left field, scoring pinch runner Javier Sanoa. After retaking the lead, pitcher Daniel Palencia closed out the tournament with 2 strikeouts and helped deliver Venezuela their first WBC title in history. Michael Garcia was crowned the World Baseball Classic MVP after having a .385 batting average and 7 RBIs in 7 games. This is Fox Figueroa with 22 West Radio.
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1: Venezuela defeated the United States 3-2 in the World Baseball Classic Final and claimed their first WBC title in history. Starting pitcher Eduardo Rodriguez shut down the USA lineup through 4 1/3 innings, only allowing a hit and a walk and striking out 4 total batters. A sacrifice fly from third baseman Michael Garcia and a home run from outfielder Willier Abreu gave Venezuela a 2-0 lead until the bottom of the 8th inning. Following a 2-out walk, first baseman Bryce Harper launched a 2-run home run to tie the game at 2-2. However, the excitement was short-lived for USA as Eugenio Suarez drove in the go-ahead run in the top of the 9th inning with a double to left field, scoring pinch runner Javier Sanoa. After retaking the lead, pitcher Daniel Lorenzo...
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1: Venezuela defeated the United States 3-2 in the World Baseball Classic Final and claimed their first WBC title in history. Starting pitcher Eduardo Rodriguez shut down the USA lineup through 4 1/3 innings, only allowing a hit and a walk and striking out 4 total batters. A sacrifice fly from third baseman Michael Garcia and a home run from outfielder Willier Abreu gave Venezuela a 2-0 lead until the bottom of the 8th inning. Following a 2-out walk, first baseman Bryce Harper launched a 2-run home run to tie the game at 2-2. However, the excitement was short-lived for USA as Eugenio Suarez drove in the go-ahead run in the top of the 9th inning with a double to left field, scoring pinch runner Javier Sanoa. After retaking the lead, pitcher Daniel Palencia closed out the tournament with 2 strikeouts and helped deliver Venezuela their first WBC title in history. Michael Garcia was crowned the World Baseball Classic MVP after having a .385 batting average and 7 RBIs in 7 games. 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

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Peter Pied, nigga. Stand on your own 2 feet. I know you gon' bite somebody else's.

0: interested in getting involved with the furry community at CSULB? Furries at the Beach is a safe place for furries on campus to meet friends and create lasting connections. Anyone is welcome to join us in our meetings every other Thursday from 12 p.m. to 12:45 p.m. in Fine Arts 4, Room 311. 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
1: Venezuela defeated the United States 3-2 in the World Baseball Classic Final and claimed their first WBC title in history. Starting pitcher Eduardo Rodriguez shut down the USA lineup through 4 1/3 innings, only allowing a hit and a walk and striking out 4 total batters. A sacrifice fly from third baseman Michael Garcia and a home run from outfielder Willier Abreu gave Venezuela a 2-0 lead until the bottom of the 8th inning. Following a 2-out walk, first baseman Bryce Harper launched a 2-run home run to tie the game at 2-2. However, the excitement was short-lived for USA as Eugenio Suarez drove in the go-ahead run in the top of the 9th inning with a double to left field, scoring pinch runner Javier Sanoa. After retaking the lead, pitcher Daniel Palencia closed out the tournament with 2 strikeouts and helped deliver Venezuela their first WBC title in history. Michael Garcia was crowned the World Baseball Classic MVP after having a .385 batting average and 7 RBIs in 7 games. This is Fox Figueroa with 22 West Radio.
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3: When I'm alone in my room, sometimes I stare at the wall, and in the back of my mind, I hear my conscience call, telling me I need a girl who's as sweet as a dove,

0: 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Ladies and gentlemen, I forgot my favorite man sitting over there. His name is
1: Mr. Doubleina, Mr. Bob Doubleina. Mr. Doubleina, Mr. Bob Doubleina. Mr. Double.

0: not be interested in politics, but politics are definitely interested in you. Come make your voice heard at Long Beach State's Political Science Student Association. I'm Sunrisa Dar, president of CSULB's student-run organization, PSSA. At PSSA, we strive to provide Long Beach State students with an academic environment in which they feel comfortable to engage in respectful discourse about issues that affect the world around us. Students of all majors are welcome to join our weekly meetings, during which we have a small news segment and open floor discussions touching on how current events are affecting us personally, in our communities, nationally, and internationally. PSSA also provides the student body with opportunities to expand their awareness in the form of speakers, workshops, documentary screenings, field trips, and advocacy nights. Get involved with your community, gain awareness of current events, and come hang out with a diverse group of people at our upcoming Political Science Student Association meeting every Wednesday at 5 p.m. in the Social Sciences and Public Affairs Building, room number 105.
1: Venezuela defeated the United States 3-2 in the World Baseball Classic Final and claimed their first WBC title in history. Starting pitcher Eduardo Rodriguez shut down the USA lineup through 4 1/3 innings, only allowing a hit and a walk and striking out 4 total batters. A sacrifice fly from third baseman Michael Garcia and a home run from outfielder Willier Abreu gave Venezuela a 2-0 lead until the bottom of the 8th inning. Following a 2-out walk, first baseman Bryce Harper launched a 2-run home run to tie the game at 2-2. However, the excitement was short-lived for USA as Eugenio Suarez drove in the go-ahead run in the top of the 9th inning with a double to left field, scoring pinch runner Javier Sanoa. After retaking the lead, pitcher Daniel Palencia closed out the tournament with 2 strikeouts and helped deliver Venezuela their first WBC title in history. Michael Garcia was crowned the World Baseball Classic MVP after having a .385 batting average and 7 RBIs in 7 games. This is Fox Figueroa with 22 West Radio.
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3: Hey, you. 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
1: Venezuela defeated the United States 3-2 in the World Baseball Classic Final and claimed their first WBC title in history. Starting pitcher Eduardo Rodriguez shut down the USA lineup through 4 1/3 innings, only allowing a hit and a walk and striking out 4 total batters. A sacrifice fly from third baseman Michael Garcia and a home run from outfielder Willier Abreu gave Venezuela a 2-0 lead until the bottom of the 8th inning. Following a 2-out walk, first baseman Bryce Harper launched a 2-run home run to tie the game at 2-2. However, the excitement was short-lived for USA as Eugenio Suarez drove in the go-ahead run in the top of the 9th inning with a double to left field, scoring pinch runner Javier Sanoa. After retaking the lead, pitcher Daniel Palencia closed out the tournament with 2 strikeouts and helped deliver Venezuela their first WBC title in history. Michael Garcia was crowned the World Baseball Classic MVP after having a .385 batting average and 7 RBIs in 7 games. This is Fox Figueroa with 22 West Radio.
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2: Welcome to another edition of the McAnulty Method, where we're joined as always by financial expert Frank McAnulty. Frank, how you doing?
3: Great, Colin. How are you?
2: Good. And we've got a special guest tonight. How are you doing?
4: Good. How are you?
2: Good. And I'm just going to hand it off to you and let you ask any questions you want. Frank, do your thing.
3: Okay.
4: I want to talk to you about something I've been kind of thinking for a while, specifically debt, especially coming out as someone who's going to be leaving their undergrad and going to a whole graduate school. I've been told by family members that, you know, there is such a thing as, like, good debt because, you know, they're an investment in our future. But I feel like given today's economic climate, cost of living, at what point does the ROI or the return on investment flip? Like, is there such a thing or a concept as good debt?
3: Well, yes, there's definitely such a thing as a good debt. So the easiest example is a mortgage debt. You're buying a house. The house, for the most part, almost any place you buy a house is going to go up in value. So having debt on something that's going to go up in value is a good thing. Bad debt is buying a boat and getting a loan on it. it's like the worst bad debt. Credit card debt, where you're racking up credit card bills for buying cups of coffee at $10 a piece every day, and you don't have the money to pay the bill off at the end of the month. Horrible debt. Just, you know, it's debt is good if it's creating more value. So I know you're worried about, you know, picking up debt to go to grad school to become a lawyer, right? Because we've talked and you've said you want to go to law school. You're very fascinated by it, and that's great. So think about it as this. If you take out debt to go to law school, are you going to be able to earn more money after that?
4: That depends where I go in. Hopefully, yes.
3: Well, knowing you, you're very driven.
4: Thank you. You're
3: going to end up in a better place. It's going to be a worthwhile investment. Where people get in trouble with school debt is, and we won't name names, but you know, you go to a private college that costs $80,000, $90,000 a year all in, and you go there and you get a degree in something that really has no job prospects. So you end up walking out of college with $250,000 of debt, and you'll be lucky if you make $50,000 a year. That's a bad, bad deal. Versus you go to law school, and I don't know what law school costs, but let's assume it's $100,000 a year.
2: If it's a private school. Yeah,
3: okay. So $100,000 a year. So and you go to law school for
2: three
3: years, okay. So you get some scholarships in that along the way, but so you end up with owing $150,000 when you get out. Sounds like an insurmountable amount of money. But once again, while you're in law school, are you trying really, really hard to be at the top of your class, to get the good jobs, to be at the, you know, you're not taking out loans just so you can goof off and not have to go to work. So that's the other difference. And $150,000 is a lot of debt, but I know that, you know, if you get with the right firm, you get the right job going out of law school, you're going to be making six figures. And you can live fairly poor for a while, and you can pay that down. Mm-hmm. So, and it's setting you up for the rest of your life. It's an investment in the next 50 years, 40 years, 50 years. It's not, well, yes, I racked up $150,000 and I got a degree in pottery.
2: I thought we weren't naming names.
3: I said pottery. I didn't, you know.
4: I don't think there's a degree in pottery.
3: Well, fine arts, or yeah. I don't know what pottery's under, but.
2: We've gone from one degree to a whole college.
3: Well.
2: Slippery slope.
3: You know, yes, it is a slippery slope.
2: Go ahead.
3: Because if I lent, I used to have a California lender's license for one of our companies. And if I made loans the way the government makes loans to people to go to college, I would have gone to jail for predatory lending. And predatory lending means that you make loans to people that you know they can't pay back. So making a loan to somebody going to law school, dental school, medical school, getting their, you know, accounting degree, their finance degree, an engineering degree, you know, there's lots of them where they have good job prospects and they can pay the debt back. Those are good loans. That's good debt. But yes, getting a bunch of debt just so you can go have the college experience and taking some getting a degree in something that is going to be absolutely worthless in the workforce, that's bad debt.
4: I want to expand on what you said earlier about, you know, students racking up those hundreds of thousands, right? I feel like when a student debt reaches, like, in those numbers that you mentioned, a lot of students experience this, I didn't know how to name it, but I would frame it as depth apathy, where, like, the number gets just so high that it stops feeling real. And we just ignore it. And how do you think young adults can stay psychologically grounded and motivated when facing those types of mountains of debt? Is it kind of that feeling like, oh, I'll eventually pay it off, or...
3: Well, if they have that attitude to start with, there's not much you can do to them.
4: Yeah.
3: It's like, well, you know, it can be really ugly, right?
4: Yeah,
3: I'll worry about it later. I'll take care of it later. I'll just declare bankruptcy. I'll do this. I'll do that. But that really does ruin your life for a long time. You know, if you have a bad credit score, a lot of times you can't get a job now. Because employers are checking people's credit score when they apply and say, well, you know, you've got a credit score of 450 here. There's probably a problem with how you run your life.
4: Mm-hmm.
3: And everybody's like, well, that has nothing to do with how good I'll do the job. But it does.
4: And I feel like, to expand on that, I feel like it kind of holds people back from, you know, starting a business or holding out for a better job. So how do you think you students, at least, or young professionals that just graduated, you know, balance managing your debt without letting it completely dictate, like, your career choices?
3: Well, you know, you don't have to. Well, and I don't know how law school works. I've never been in law school. I've never paid that much attention.
4: You're fine.
3: But I assume if you don't finish law school in 3 years, that's okay.
4: Yeah.
3: So if you can get a job and cut down on that debt to help yourself not have that huge monstrous thing overhanging you, there's nothing wrong with that.
2: Well, I was going to say, the difference too, when you talk like good debt, bad debt, and you take on these loans, a lot of people don't understand, like, there's loans that build interest while you're in school, there's loans that don't.
4: Yeah.
2: If you can have the ones that don't build interest and then pay those off to some extent while you're in school,
3: right,
2: that also
3: helps.
2: Just
3: because the money's there doesn't mean you should take it, right? And that's the problem. But they've made it so easy. We never had this huge student debt problem until the federal government took over the student debt programs and just said, hey, everybody gets as much as they want.
4: Mm-hmm.
3: Because it doesn't make sense. But once again, are you borrowing to buy a house, get a better career, or are you borrowing to get a boat?
4: The boat.
3: To have fun.
4: Yeah.
3: You know, that'll never work out.
4: Right.
3: Because there's no return.
4: Well, one of the most common debates among students is, you know, what to do with their first professional paycheck. do you recommend the throwing, you know, every single spare dollar at that said debt for, like, an aggressive payoff, or paying the minimums on loans so, like, so we can start investing early and capturing that compound interest?
3: Well, this is where my favorite saying comes in.
4: Depends.
3: It depends, yes. Shakshoda has been in my classes before. She knows that's my favorite finance, because it does depend. If you have an employer with a 401k,
4: yeah,
3: and they're going to match, then the first thing you do is you put money in that 401k to get the match.
4: What is match?
3: It's free money the employer gives you. So let me explain how this works. And we'll use round numbers because I don't want to think too hard.
4: Okay.
3: So let's say you get a job and you're getting paid $100,000 a year. Now, I had a student yesterday tell me that where they worked, they get a 6% match in their 401k. So that means...
2: Where they work, I want to go there.
3: Yeah, that's really good. The best I've heard is 8%. I'm sure there's some higher than that. But so that means if they put $6,000 from their pay, they put 6% of the $100,000, mm-hmm, into the 401k, their employer puts $6,000 into their 401k. So they immediately make 100% on their money.
4: Okay.
3: It's free money.
4: That's so cool.
3: It really is cool. I've never had a 401k in my life, but it would have been good if I had. So yes, that's what's happened. I've never had a pension here either. But when the businesses got rid of pensions, it was because they had this 401k thing that they could put money into and make it the employee's problem now for their retirement.
4: Mm-hmm.
3: So I would say, number one, if you have an employer match, you put it into the employer match.
4: Mm-hmm.
3: Number two, if you don't, you fund a Roth. Number three, you got to start paying down that debt.
4: Is there... I mean, are you really getting 100% of your money back on the 401k? Because doesn't it get taxed as soon as it comes out?
3: But here's the deal. It gets taxed when you take it out 50 years from now as income.
4: Okay.
3: But you get to grow tax-free. So let's do my favorite example. Remember our rule of 72?
4: Yeah.
3: Okay, so I could show you a Vanguard fund and probably a bunch of other funds. For the last 25 years, they've averaged, and I'm going to use 12%.
4: Okay.
3: Well, let's use 7. Let's use
4: 8?
3: 10.
4: Oh, 10.
3: 10. Okay. 10's still reasonable for the stock market. Okay, let's use 10, which means that your money is going to double every 7 years.
4: Yeah.
3: Okay, so, and once again, we'll use even numbers because it's easier. You get $10,000 into your 401k.
4: Okay.
5: Dear friend, do you have extra paper?
2: Good.
3: Okay. You have 10,000. Let's just say you get $10,000 into your 401k.
4: Okay.
3: And you're 21.
2: Let's just say 20. Make it easy to
3: say. I'm going with the theory here. Because my theory is you all are going to work till you're 70 because you're going to live to be 100.
4: Yes.
3: Okay, right.
2: We're going to law school. We plan to retire early.
4: Yeah.
3: 49 years. 49 is divided evenly by 7. So okay. See, I got a logic here, okay?
4: So
3: our money doubles every 7 years.
4: Okay.
3: Okay, so we're going to go from 10 to 20.
4: Okay.
3: 20 to 40. 40 to 80. 80 to 160, 160 to 320, 320 to 640, 640 to 1280, $1,280,000.
4: Whoa.
3: Yes. By doing nothing except getting, the only job you have is to save as much as you can as early as you can so you get that doubling. Because look at that last double, 640 to 1,280,000.
4: To 1,820?
3: Yeah, 1,280,000. That's the one that counts.
4: Wow.
3: So yes. And the reason that works so well is because it's in a tax-deferred account.
4: Mm-hmm.
3: you don't pay any tax on any gains that are in that account. It just keeps growing and growing and growing.
6: Yeah.
3: And so, yeah, when you get to be 70 and you start to take the money out, okay, you're going to pay some tax. It's income, you pay tax. Now, there is such a thing as a Roth 401k. A lot of companies don't offer those, but because they're, I don't know why, they just don't. But either way, you want to get as much, you want to get that money into your deferred account. Because, so let's, we put $10,000 in 1 year, we put $10,000 in the next year. Okay, so yeah. when you're 71, now you got $2,560,000. You can do that four times. Put $10,000 in the account four times.
6: Yeah.
3: And you'll have you'll have $5 million.
6: Yeah, $5 million.
3: $5 million.
6: Okay.
3: So, yes, will you eventually have to pay tax? Yes. Okay, but that's you've got this massive nest egg now.
6: Mm-hmm. Okay? I think yesterday in class you said that Roth 401ks are the same as 401ks. Am I getting this wrong?
3: No, Roth 401ks. So here's the difference. With a 401k, you deduct the money you put into the 401k from your income so you don't pay tax on it now. With a Roth 401k, you pay tax on your income and it goes into the 401k, but you don't pay tax in the future when you take it out.
6: Can you repeat the first one again?
3: Sure.
6: 401k?
3: With a 401k.
6: Yeah.
3: So let's... You make $100,000. You put $10,000 into the 401k.
6: Okay.
3: You're only paying tax on the $90,000.
6: Oh, okay.
3: $100,000. With a Roth 401k, you pay tax on the $100,000. You still put $10,000 in either 401k.
6: Yeah.
3: But in the future...
6: Yeah.
3: You don't have to pay tax on the Roth money when it comes out.
6: Yeah.
3: So, for your generation, that is the better deal.
6: Yeah.
3: It really is. You pay a little more in tax now, but in the future, you're tremendously better off. The Roth, I don't know how long it's been around now.
7: The Roth, like the normal Roth IRA?
3: Yeah.
7: A while. It's been a while. Lifetime.
3: They didn't have those when I...
7: Another thing you missed out on.
3: Yeah, all the fun. When I was, but you know, don't feel too bad for me because, quite honestly, the reason I don't have a Roth IRA is because my income was high enough that I couldn't have a Roth IRA.
7: It wasn't you inventing cryptocurrency?
3: No. But, so, you do want to think about, yes, if you can get it in a Roth, that's better. Now, see, here's, and I, this thought just occurred to me. I wonder if the reason companies don't do Roth IRAs very often is because maybe they don't get to deduct the contributions
7: from their
3: income when they make the match.
6: Yeah.
3: I don't know. That just occurred to me. I was going to say,
7: because I had never heard of a Roth 401k, to be honest. I only know the normal.
3: Right.
6: That's I didn't what even know it existed get. Until yesterday.
3: Mm-hmm.
6: So...
3: Yeah, so that we'll have to look that up, Colin, at another time to figure out how that works.
6: I wanted to go back to what we were talking about earlier, kind of what the debt thing, but it's about kind of like traditional financial advice always tells us, you know, throw everything into this debt and then live on, like, pretty much live poor for, like, a couple years, right? But I feel like my take on this is that recent graduates, especially living in expensive areas like Southern California, don't you think we need a little bit of a different debt payoff strategy? Because think about it. If a young professional has a, you know, lots of debt, do you just recommend that they actively maybe relocate for a temporary time to a lower cost state? Like Tennessee, Nashville for their first few years of working, like even if it means, you know, leaving their network behind just to like aggressively tackle their debt.
3: I think it's an absolutely fabulous idea. I tell students that all the time. Go somewhere else. California is so hard to get your Yeah, it's so expensive.
7: The hard thing is getting the first job somewhere else.
3: If
7: you're in school in Southern California.
3: If you end up in law school somewhere else.
6: Yeah.
3: Somewhere else.
7: Right.
3: Then you've built a network there as well.
6: Right.
3: And so you can always come back to California. I've moved back to California twice. Especially if you live somewhere else where you're able to pay down your debt, save money.
6: Yeah.
3: It's easier.
6: Okay.
3: Because, you know, the student debt, if you go to buy a house, buy a condo, mm-hmm. buy a place to live, well, they're going to say, well, how much debt do you have other than this?
6: Right.
3: So that's going to hurt you.
6: Uh-huh.
3: I mean, I don't believe in this, well, I'm not going to spend any money, I'm not going to do anything, I'm just going to pay down my debts and save every dime and live like a monk.
6: Wait, are you sure? You said yesterday you got to just live a little poor for a bit.
3: I said a little poor.
6: Okay.
7: For a little bit.
3: For a little bit. I
7: knew a guy who did that, just saved everything forever.
6: Yeah.
7: A lot of money. Spent by the time he was ready to retire and actually spend some of that money, he was just in and out of the hospital all the time.
6: Oh, my God.
7: Anything fun.
3: No,
6: I guess that's the con of that.
3: You got to do... Yeah, there's these people, I'm going to retire at 35, and they never spend a dime, and they do this. Okay, you got to

0: So, and people don't think, oh, it's just $20.
1: When you put it like that, yeah.
0: But when you do it every day, it's, so you're, you know, I don't know what your coffee costs, because I don't go in those places.
1: $8.
0: Okay, so that's, is that every day
1: twice
0: or just
1: a
0: during
1: week.
0: The week? Okay, twice a week. Okay.
2: You're in line.
0: That's okay. Yeah. I'm willing to give people, without any grief at all, once a week, because then it's special.
1: Okay.
0: Because if it's every day, it's not special. What good is it? I have no idea where we were going here. you got to get me back on track.
2: $8 a day is going to cost $1,000.
1: Yeah, like I was going to say, do like residents of high cost living areas, do you need a completely different strategy? Let's say we don't want to move to Tennessee or I don't know wherever it is, like.
0: Well, then you probably have to keep roommates for a longer period of time.
1: Yeah.
0: And, you know, I'm sure you're already tired of them. But, yeah, there's always a way to do something.
1: Yeah, you're right.
0: There's always a way. You know, okay, so let's take the...
2: You live in your car at LCC.
0: Let's take the wild range. Okay, you want to become an attorney.
1: Right.
0: Well, military has attorneys.
1: Okay.
0: You want to get law school paid for?
1: Yes. Military.
0: You join the military.
1: Okay.
0: You become a JAG lawyer.
1: Okay.
0: And I don't know what the requirement is and this, that, and the other thing for you to, you know, what you got to give back.
1: Mm-hmm.
0: But it's not the end of the world. Because here's the thing about a military career. 20 years, you retire. And as a JAG lawyer, you'd retire probably as at least a major.
1: Yeah.
0: If not a colonel after 20 years, which means you got a really good retirement.
1: Yeah.
0: And then you go out and just be a regular lawyer for another 20 years. And you never had that debt.
1: True.
0: It's, this country gives people the opportunities to do things in a wide variety of ways. If you really don't want debt, you can do it without debt.
1: Mm-hmm. Okay.
0: It's a trade-off.
1: No, yeah, you have a good point. That actually leads me to my second my fifth point.
0: Nobody's counting.
1: Well, I am. But, okay, let's say going from, you know, broke college student to, you know, earning, like, this real salary, you're actually seeing numbers. I feel like it's a huge transition. And what do you think are some of the most effective practical guardrails like young people can do to prevent, I don't know how to name this, I call it lifestyle inflation, where, you know, how yesterday you were telling us in class, like, even if you're making a lot, pretend like you're not. Well, how do you prevent, let's say, having that inflation where... You know, your lifestyle matches your income.
0: Everybody's got a friend that always wants to go out.
1: Yes.
0: They've always got to be doing stuff. You go out with them now and then. It's not every night. You don't become their part of their posse.
1: Right.
0: Because they're just spending every dime they have. And who knows how much money their parents have and this, that, and the other thing. The next biggest one is cars.
1: Yeah, I wanted to buy. I was thinking to myself earlier today, I was like, when I'm done with law school, I'm going to buy a really fast car.
0: And there you go. And do you need a really fast car? Who are you trying to impress?
1: Myself.
0: Well, you can get a really fast car. It can be really crappy looking. But that's what I'm saying.
1: Yeah.
0: It's that's how people get in trouble. All this, you know, look... What's the average price of a new car now? $50,000, $60,000?
1: That was 80.
2: Yeah, at least 50.
0: Well,
2: 60.
0: In your world, it's 80. Mine, it's 50, 60.
1: Okay, 80.
0: Okay. So think about it. 80,000. Now, I don't like leasing cars because that's just throwing money away in my mind.
1: Right.
0: Every 3 years, two or 3 years, you got to do the same thing.
1: Yeah.
0: You're on this treadmill. But to buy an $80,000 car, even with, let's say, an 8-year loan, which is a long time, although cars last a very

0: long time ago. That means you have to pay off $10,000 of principal a year.
1: Okay.
0: So it's almost $1,000 a month just to pay the principal on the loan.
1: Yeah.
0: Add the interest on there. Now you're now you're looking at a $1,200 car payment.
1: Yeah.
0: So that's I think that's probably one of the greatest traps people find themselves in.
1: Getting fast cars?
0: New getting cars. Expensive cars.
1: Ah, darn. Yeah.
0: New expensive cars. I mean, who are you trying to impress?
1: Literally no one. I just want to get a fast car. I always see them on the road, and I'm like, that's going to be me in a couple of years.
0: Okay, well, you're in Southern California.
1: Yeah.
0: You can't go fast anywhere.
1: Oh, yeah, true, true. You're right, yes.
0: You can. It's highly illegal, and they're starting to put speed cameras up everywhere.
1: I heard.
0: Yeah. But now, nobody.
2: Silence
0: look,
2: in the corner over here.
0: Growing up, no one. My friends and I, no one were greater street racers than we were. It was, but the traffic wasn't as bad.
1: Yeah.
0: And all that. So I understand. Fast cars are fun.
1: Yeah.
0: They really are. But, yeah. You know, we always seem to end up talking about my car. Yes, I need a new car. I should have a new car. I can't fit in my car, really. But every time I think about it, I was like, it's paid for. It doesn't cost me anything to drive. Why do I want to spend $700 or $800 a month on a car payment? Yeah. Or I just buy it for cash, but I don't want to get rid of the money.
1: Yeah.
0: It's because I don't have to impress anybody.
1: Mm-hmm.
0: Now, if I was selling high-end real estate,
1: yeah,
0: then okay, yeah, I probably need to pull up in a better car than a, mm-hmm, you know, a 15-year-old Prius with a bullet hole in the hood. Oh, it's a good story.
1: But okay.
0: Other than that.
2: That's an icebreaker.
1: Yeah.
0: But you're absolutely right. That's what happens. All of a sudden, you get that first paycheck.
1: Yeah.
0: Look at all this money I got. I can't spend this much money.
1: Yeah.
0: Well, ask anybody in the NFL, the NBA.
1: Hockey team.
0: You know, how much money they can spend.
1: Mm-hmm.
0: Why not all. And they're doing better. They're doing better at managing those people and making sure they don't waste their money like they have in the past,
1: because
0: mm-hmm, it's embarrassing to the leagues. But you can spend any amount. I can spend $5,000 a month, $10, $20, $30, $40, mm-hmm, $50. It's easy.
1: I want to shift over to kind of negotiating job offers, if that's mm-hmm okay. Do you think there's any chance of an undergrad, let's say, who just got out of college, 2-3 internships under their belt, have the power or like the leg up when it comes to negotiating like salaries or any type of negotiation? Honestly, any power. Do we have any power in terms of that?
0: You have maybe a little.
1: Right. Is there a way to exploit it?
0: Well, you have to come back with facts. So I had somebody sitting in that chair, mm-hmm, not too long ago, that her internship offered her a full-time job.
1: Mm-hmm.
0: And she felt the offer was too low. I said, well, let me know. First, tell me about the job. She told me mm-hmm about the job. And then I said, tell me what they offered. And she told me, I go, yes, it's too low. And I said, but that's just my initial reaction. But here's what I'm going to do. I'm going to get a hold of a friend of mine who owns the same type of firm that you're going to work for. And I will ask him, I'm going to send him your resume. I'm going to say, what would you pay this person to come to work for you?
1: Right.
0: And I know this friend of mine, he's not cheap, but he's tight. He's not going to he doesn't throw money at people. And he comes back and he says, well, I would pay this person with this experience and this, I would pay them from this range, between this and this,
1: mm-hmm,
0: which was about $10,000 more than, the bottom was $10,000 more than she was being offered by this other people. So I said, well, you need to go back and say, I'm not a big fan of, you know, and there were other things. They weren't giving her health insurance, it was just, you know, crazy stuff.
1: Yeah.
0: It was, and so she went back and person was great. They wrote like a 5-page explanation as to why they couldn't pay more.
1: Mm-hmm.
0: But they did raise it like $2,000 or $3,000, and they raised the health insurance to partial payment.
1: Right.
0: So, okay, that's good. So my advice to this person was, you're not graduating for a few months.
1: Yeah.
0: Take the job because you don't have a job.
1: Mm-hmm.
0: You're not going to start full-time with them until school's out.
1: Mm-hmm.
0: And then keep looking because you need a full-time job.
1: Yeah.
0: But now you've got this in your pocket, and so it actually frees you up to look more, to take more chance in that. Mm-hmm. And I literally got an email from her today saying, I got a job.
1: So good.
0: So, yes, but, you know, that's that example. So I'll give you another example. I had a student that a friend of mine was looking for somebody to hire.
1: Mm-hmm.
0: And I thought highly of this person, the student. And I said, oh, I've got somebody, I'll give you a job. I said, this is the president of this division.
1: Right.
0: All you have to do is go in, not screw up the interview, and you have the job.
1: Yes.
0: Well, about 8 o'clock that night, my friend calls me and he goes,
2: they screwed up the job.
0: What is wrong with your people?
1: I would cry if someone said that about me.
0: I go, why? Well, he goes, she came in here, when I asked her what she was looking for, she asked for $85,000 a year. When, quite honestly, it was a $65,000 a year job. He goes, why? What? I said, let me call you back. I hung up. I called this person. I said, what is wrong with you? He goes, what do you mean? I said, you asked for $85,000 a year? She goes, well, I looked it up on the internet, and the range was 60 to 85.
1: Right.
0: So I figured I'd start at the top. I said, let's talk about that.
1: Oh, my God.
0: You didn't go to Harvard.
1: Mm-hmm.
0: This job is not in New York City.
1: Mm-hmm.
0: You have to be more realistic. Right. You know, when you look up ranges for a job, it's not nationwide. It's in Southern California. It's not even L.A. It's, you know, Orange County, because they are all different pay scales. So I said, if you're willing to be more realistic, I can salvage this.
1: Mm-hmm.
0: And she was, and she did get hired, and she lasted there a couple, 3 years.
1: Wow.
0: Until she got greedy again and decided she had to have far more money than they were willing to pay, and she left, which is fine. I hope she's doing very well.
1: Yeah.
0: But yes, you do have, employers are always going to offer as little as possible.
1: Mm-hmm.
0: So, but have some facts. Well, you know, I know for a fact that, you know, this job and other companies pay this of similar size. We all have our magic boxes now. You can look up anything. You can find anything. You obviously can't just blindly take it. I'm going to ask for 85 because that's what it says. But, you know, and a lot of times employers, they're not going to complain if you don't come back and ask for more. But if you ask, if they offer you 65 and you ask for 70 and you settle at 67, 67 and a half, that's fine. But if they offer you 65 and you come back, you ask for 80, you're done.
1: Well, you were talking about, like, how, you know, you have to look in your area how much it's making. I feel like that's easy, but I think determining how much your skills are worth is a bit harder. Like, let's say I'm applying for a position where my Excel skills are through the roof, but I don't know if that's... How would I compare that to? Does that my question make sense?
0: Like, you have to be able to prove to the potential employer that your Excel skills are through the roof. Where you say, look, compared to my fellow students, I've done this much more in Excel. I've got this many more certificates.
1: Okay.
0: I am really good. If you'd like to give me a test, I'm willing to take it to prove to you how good I am. I'm going to prove that you should pay me more. Because that is valuable, because now they don't have to train you as much.
1: Mm-hmm. It won't come off as too pushy.
0: No, you're stating a fact. If you know, there's ways to say it.
2: Well, I say that tends to come down to the person, how they say it, more than what they say.
0: I'm the best there is, and no one you got working here is better than me.
1: I mean, okay, that's too far. Too far?
0: Yeah, that's way too far.
1: Okay.
2: That's what you do 4 or 5 years in.
1: I was trying to think of, like, hypotheticals to ask you.
0: Mm-hmm.
1: But let's say you were in charge of designing, like, a mandatory one semester. I know you already teach, like, 5 classes. But, like, one semester finance 101, right? Class for, like, every college in the country. What is the single most important concept that you think would be on the syllabus that would be tested on?
0: Time value of money.
1: We like to go over that.
0: Huh?
1: We go over that.
0: Yeah, we do. Just the $10,000 becomes $1,280,000 in 49 years.
1: Don't you think, like, building your own portfolio is more important? I thought you would say that. I don't know why.
0: No.
1: No?
0: Because, and here's why. Unless you have a job as a stock analyst.
1: Right.
0: And you know how to do that, don't do it.
1: But I feel like anyone can build a portfolio.
0: Anyone can.
1: You just gotta, like, invest in, what, 30 stocks? There, you gotta diversify
0: that's
1: portfolio.
0: That's right. Well, yeah, we had this in class yesterday. You're right. But then, which 30?
2: Yeah.
0: I mean, you could take the Dow 30, which is a pretty good spread, which is what that's intended to do.
1: Yeah.
0: So, yeah, you could just invest in that. Or you can invest in, you know, some of the other funds I showed you, which the one had, I don't know, my favorite is
1: Vanguard?
0: Yeah, the Vanguard Large Cap Growth Fund. It's,
1: University Institute, whatever.
0: It's got 112, or I don't know how many stocks, but, or the S&P 500. It's got 503 stocks in it. Unless, like I mentioned, the people in big say they spend about the Beach Investment Group, for those who don't know what we're talking about. It's a student-run investment fund here on campus. They spend about 40 hours analyzing a stock. Okay, so 40 times 30 is 1,200 hours.
1: Okay.
0: So you're going to spend $1,200 analyzing 30 stocks so you can build your own portfolio?
1: No.
0: No.
2: And then you got to stay on top of them.
0: What you're going to do, you're going to be rich by being bored. You're going to be become rich by being boring.
1: Okay.
0: You're going to take 90% of your money that you're going to invest. You're going to put everything you have in the 401k or the Roth IRA or whatever those. You're going to put it in these funds.
1: Okay.
0: One or two funds. Maybe, you know, the S&P 500 and then maybe a European or, you know, a world outside the U.S. stock fund, just to have some diversification. And then if you want to play with stocks, you're going to set up a taxable account,
1: mm-hmm.
0: and you're going to put 10% of your money in there. And you're going to say, oh, you know what, I read about this company, I'm going to buy some stock in it, sounds good.
1: Mm-hmm.
0: Or, you know,
2: that's for the options.
0: Colin said, oh, this is a good stock.
1: Yeah.
0: And I'm going to go spend 15 minutes learning everything I can about it, because that's all you're going to spend.
1: Yeah.
0: Well, you like doing research, so you might spend 30 minutes. You say, yeah, you know, this looks pretty good. They have a good product. They're doing good things.
1: Right.
0: So I'm going to put some money in that one.
1: Mm-hmm.
0: And so you buy a few little stocks here and there along the way, and some will work, some won't, because that's what's going to happen.
1: Right.
0: And my job for everybody that I tell this to now is, in 10 years I want you to look at the return from the boring money versus the return from the money you actively managed.
1: Mm-hmm.
0: And unless you were extremely lucky and picked a stock like Nvidia when it was really cheap accidentally, your boring money is going to be worth more.
1: Yeah. I learned that from, weirdly enough, during your test last semester. I learned so much from that alone, because I was like, wow, it's really $10,000 something. I remember one of your questions was like, invest like some thousand amount of money, leave it in there for 10 years with like 8% interest. Right. It was crazy. I was like, wow. I'm going to open up, like an actual savings account that grows money. So yeah. Because of that. So thank you.
0: You're welcome. But no, that's everybody. So everybody needs to understand time value of money. They need to understand why it's so important to remain semi-poor and save as much as they can for the first 5 years after college. Because I can show you, if you save a bunch in the first 10 years after college and never save another dime, you're better off with the 10 years than you are saving for the rest of your life. It because of that last double.
1: I have been scared to touch. Actually, this is a completely different topic, but same arena. But I've been really scared to even touch the stock market, only because it looks like this big tsunami in my head. But finally, from at least our investments class, I've started getting more confident, because I'm scared I'm going to invest something and lose a ton of money. So, like, if I were to, let's say, start today investing, is there, like, a set of rules, like, that you have to follow, like, basics, foundational?
0: Well, there's nothing you have to do, because this is America.
1: But I don't want to lose money.
0: Okay. Well,
2: first thing that needs to be resolved, right?
0: So.
2: Because you're going to lose money. No. At times.
0: At times.
2: In the short run.
0: Your investments will go down in value. The market does not go up forever.
1: Ugh, yeah.
0: So, but
2: the reason you don't want to be a stock picker, you don't have to watch that every day.
0: What does happen, though, is the market goes up, it comes down, but doesn't go down as much as it went up.
1: Right.
0: Then it goes up again, goes up further, and it comes down. Mm-hmm. Then it goes up, then it comes down. But it keeps reaching newer highs.
1: Yeah.
0: And so, at your age, it doesn't matter. The rule that you, the number one rule is that you put money in every month.
1: Okay.
0: Every month, every week, every paycheck. Because sometimes you'll put money into the market when it's going up. Sometimes you put money into the market when it's going down. Sometimes you put money in the market when it's flat. But you just continually put money in because you can't time the market.
1: So give up on trying to predict, because that's my scary thing. Like, I cannot predict the market, hence I don't even want to touch it.
0: So here's the deal. Is say you graduate from college and somebody decides it's a wonderful thing, they give you $100,000, but and tell you you have to put it in the market.
1: Okay.
0: So what you don't do is go put $100,000 in the market today.
1: Okay.
0: And for one, you're never going to lose it all, especially if you're in a fund that's spread a bunch of around a bunch of stocks, because the only way you're going to lose it all is if the entire economy of the United States, the entire world, absolutely collapses, and then who cares if you got money anyways?
1: Okay.
0: But what you're afraid of is, okay, I put my money in, it's going to go down 20%. Okay. Well, you still got 80. And it's going to go back up again because you don't need it now. Yeah. But so here's what you do. You take that $100,000 and you go, okay, I'm going to put it in. Once again, I'll just keep it simple, simple numbers. I'm going to put $10,000 in a month. I'll put $10,000 in this month. And you can pick a day of the month. You know, what's your favorite day?
1: I like odd numbers, so 15th.
0: 15th. So the 15th of every month, you're going to put $10,000 more into your fund.
1: Okay.
0: Until you put that whole $100,000 in. And some days, it'll be up. Today was an up day. Last Friday was a really, or was it Monday, was a really bad down day.
2: Don't ask me. I'll look at my investment. I'll just make the payment.
1: I'm pretty sure it was Monday.
0: Yeah, Monday. Horrible day. Oh, my God. World's coming to an end. But and what's it done the last 2 days? It's gone up. So, quite honestly, it's irrelevant. But, yes, it always goes down quicker than it goes up.
1: Okay, earlier it was saying, like, for example, invest 10%. Do you think 10% is, like, the lucky sweet spot number that you should be investing of your income? Does that question make sense?
0: Well, it makes absolute sense, but my answer is...
3: all kinds of rules about
1: it. It all depends.
0: So. It all depends, yes. Yes, there are people out there who say, if you always save 20% of your income, you'll be very wealthy when you retire. Well, right.
3: 20% of what? What if I'm making $10?
0: Most people can't save 20%.
1: Okay.
0: The other thing you have to be about investing is you have to be realistic. Because you can't get depressed that you're failing.
1: Mm-hmm.
0: You do what you can. You know, if you can't fund 100% of your, well, like I said, the number one, if you want to fund 100% of whatever they're going to match.
1: Yeah.
0: That's number one. But beyond that, if you can't fund 100% of the Roth every year, you don't. Because here's the other thing. If you're putting the money into a Roth, an IRA or 401k, that money's sort of locked up. But there's other things you're going to want to do. You're probably going to want to buy your own place to live eventually. And so you don't want to lock up all your money into something that is going to, you're going to have to get penalized to take it out to use it. So I guess the number one rule is you got to come up with a plan. What do you think? And plans can change. But what do you, you know, if you sit back and say, okay, I'm 21. How do I see things by the time I'm 30? What do I want to have happen?
1: Fast car, boat, yacht.
0: Okay.
3: Boat and a yacht.
0: Yeah, well, if you got a yacht, you got to have a little boat on the back. So right. You can't take the yacht everywhere. But, so, you know, people say, well, I'm never going to buy a house. Well, you know, most people don't buy houses until they're in their 30s.
1: Yeah.
0: They may get a condo in their late 20s, then get a bigger condo in their early 30s, and then trade that into a house when they're in their mid-30s.
1: Yeah.
0: That's pretty normal. Somebody coming right out of college never really just bought a house.
1: Mm-hmm.
0: And people forget, well, I'll never buy a house. Yes, you will. But you got to think of what, and it'll also depend on where you live. So say you go to law school, say you go to NYU. I think they got a pretty good law school. And you go, oh, I love New York. I don't want to ever leave.
1: Yeah.
0: Okay, so, well, then you're not going to own a house unless you want to take a train for 2 hours up to Connecticut every day and back.
1: Yeah.
0: So your lifestyle will dictate some of what you're going to do. And there's no reason to even have a car in New York City because there's no place to park it. And but I'm just saying.
1: Yeah.
0: You can rent a really expensive car on the weekends and take road trips up to the Adirondacks and stuff like that.
1: Your talk about houses. Okay, I remember I was scrolling on TikTok and I found a video of this guy making some parody where he was like, there was his dad and then it was a 16-year-old son, and the dad, unfortunately, the dad signed off something where the house now belongs to that 16-year-old, right? Or like is under his name. And that 16-year-old that 16-year-old got taxed for that house, even though the house has already been paid off and everything.
2: Well, so there's property taxes on...
1: Right, but he said that there was a way to override them, where you don't have to pay. Is it, like, if you make that person the
2: co-signer?
0: They could be a co-owner of the house.
1: Do you get taxed if you fully pay it off?
0: No, you're joint tenants. You become joint tenants on the house.
1: Okay.
0: There can be gift taxes because you're giving them half the value of the house. And
1: yeah.
0: There's all sorts of weird stuff about that. But
1: that just popped up in my head. I've been thinking about that all day today.
0: Anybody going to give you a house?
1: No.
0: Okay, so we won't worry about
1: that. No, I just like came up and I was like, I should ask him real quick while I have the time. And then one more question. We were talking about income earlier.
0: Right.
1: I also was scrolling on TikTok and I saw something else. Where this guy said that when you are freshly off as a new, you know, so a new graduate, your income split, like the way you should be utilizing it, is 10-30-60, where 10% goes to savings, 30% goes to investments, and 60% goes to like everything else that you need. Is that good? Or would you change those numbers?
0: That would be fabulous, but 40% of your money you're investing basically?
1: 30%.
0: Well, plus the 10 that you're putting in savings.
1: Yeah.
0: I mean,
1: oh yeah, that's a, yeah.
0: Are you making enough to do that?
1: I don't know. He said to do that, and I was like, well, that seems like crazy.
0: You know, it's like what they tell you to do and what they do in their own lives. Sure, if I was making $1 million a year, sure, I could put 10% in savings and 30% investing and live off the 60%.
1: Yeah.
0: Why not? If I'm in Southern California making $100,000, well, I'd be really pleased with myself if I'm putting 10% in investing every year.
1: Yeah.
0: Because $100,000 doesn't get you far around here.
1: Yeah. Okay, let's take, like, the average, I think I read it somewhere, the average person who comes out of Long Beach, I think they make, like, $60,000?
0: In the College of Business, probably, yes.
1: Okay, so when getting out, how would you have that split?
0: Well, once again, I
1: depends.
0: If you can put 10% of your pay away straight out of your check, you never see it.
1: Yeah.
0: So you're only living on $54,000.
1: Yeah.
0: Yeah, that's 10% of 60,000
2: 6,000.
0: Yes. Yeah. I know. We both started to, wait a minute, is that right? So you're living on 54. And you get used to living on 54. So that 10% just goes out of your check before you see it.
1: Yeah.
0: And so that's what you think you're making.
1: Okay.
0: That's a good way.
1: Oh, okay. Yeah, you're right.
0: Never get the money and say, oh, I'll invest it. No, you're not. There's always something else. There's always that boat you want, and that fast and that fast car, and your friends want to go eat and this, that, and the other thing, and
2: coffee.
0: There's really cheap vacations in Puerto Vallarta right now because no one wants to go there. So we should go to Mexico. It's easy to spend money, but if you're living off $54,000 a year, then the $6,000 is takes care of itself.
1: Okay.
0: You know?
1: I was just wondering. I see a lot of random financial advice there on social media, but I just never. I'm like, well, I don't know.
0: There's all sorts of random financial advice. The one that makes me so mad is people say, well, it doesn't make sense to buy a house. It's cheaper to rent.
1: Yeah, I remember hearing that. I was like, what?
0: Yeah.
1: What?
0: And I always want to say, I wonder how many houses they own.
1: Yeah.
0: Because the greatest builder of wealth in this country is people's homes. It truly is. And it's, for a lot of people, it's the only way they build wealth. Because you got to find a place to live anyways. And, yeah, okay, so it costs you more to own the house than it would be to rent something. But who's getting the appreciation when you're renting something? The person you're renting from, you're paying their mortgage down,
1: right,
0: and their property is going up in value. So, we could do a whole episode on that. But we're starting to run out of time. This has been great. It's always tremendous when somebody comes in and asks questions. Shahzada, I really appreciate you coming and doing it. If you want to do it again, bring friends.
1: Okay.
0: It's so much better.
1: Thank you so much for having me.
2: Alrighty, and thank you to those.
4: Venezuela defeated the United States 3-2 in the World Baseball Classic Final and claimed their first WBC title in history. Starting pitcher Eduardo Rodriguez shut down the USA lineup through 4 1/3 innings, only allowing a hit and a walk and striking out 4 total batters.
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even start the end. Me, Dr. Jekyll, and Mr. Hyde. My other side is a lunatic. Drive be full of contraptions. Home with your wife, probably never seen. How do not wear it after I back? I got a tailor fit on my jeans. Catch me the king and I wear a crown. Don't need no coffee mixed in my cream. Got these loud packs and they super fat. Hit them like butter bean. I'm just out here living out my dream. Seeing how far that they might can go. I brought some pounds and some extra lighters. Seeing how much that I might can smoke. Coughing up my lungs repeatedly. But I can promise I never choke. My ass is landing like.

my way, catching me some heat. Yeah. Hold on the grudges, dragging on longer than 50 weeks. They showing up outside my events, and hopping out was more than 20 deep. I be like,

0: interested in getting involved with the furry community at CSULB? 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Anyone is welcome to join us in our meetings every other Thursday from 12 p.m. to 12:45 p.m. in Fine Arts 4, Room 311. To keep up to date with our events, you can follow us on Instagram at Furries at the Beach.
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That's why I keep my head to the sky and pray my reflection don't make me want to go to heaven. Yeah, I must be dyslexic the way I struggle to count my blessings. I must need a priest so I can usher in my confessions. I must need a reason so I don't transition myself. So I put this pen to pen.

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0: Have you ever wanted to perform live on stage? 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Hi, I'm Lily Pimentel, president of Cal State Long Beach's Musicians Club, and I'm here to say, join the Musicians Club at CSULB. 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

0: not be interested in politics, but politics are definitely interested in you. Come make your voice heard at Long Beach State's Political Science Student Association. I'm Sunrisa Dar, president of CSULB's student-run organization, PSSA. At PSSA, we strive to provide Long Beach State students with an academic environment in which they feel comfortable to engage in respectful discourse about issues that affect the world around us. Students of all majors are welcome to join our weekly meetings, during which we have a small news segment and open floor discussions touching on how current events are affecting us personally, in our communities, nationally, and internationally. PSSA also provides the student body with opportunities to expand their awareness in the form of speakers, workshops, documentary screenings, field trips, and advocacy nights. Get involved with your community, gain awareness of current events, and come hang out with a diverse group of people at our upcoming Political Science Student Association meeting every Wednesday at 5 p.m. in the Social Sciences and Public Affairs Building, room number 105.
1: Venezuela defeated the United States 3-2 in the World Baseball Classic Final and claimed their first WBC title in history. Starting pitcher Eduardo Rodriguez shut down the USA lineup through 4 1/3 innings, only allowing a hit and a walk and striking out 4 total batters. A sacrifice fly from third baseman Michael Garcia and a home run from outfielder Willier Abreu gave Venezuela a 2-0 lead until the bottom of the 8th inning. Following a 2-out walk, first baseman Bryce Harper launched a 2-run home run to tie the game at 2-2. However, the excitement was short-lived for USA as Eugenio Suarez drove in the go-ahead run in the top of the 9th inning with a double to left field, scoring pinch runner Javier Sanoa. After retaking the lead, pitcher Daniel Palencia closed out the tournament with 2 strikeouts and helped deliver Venezuela their first WBC title in history. Michael Garcia was crowned the World Baseball Classic MVP after having a .385 batting average and 7 RBIs in 7 games. This is Fox Figueroa with 22 West Radio.
2: 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I gave you the money,

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2: UC Irvine did not make the Big West Championship game, but scheduled one of the hardest non-conference slates in the nation. And with this year's tournament expanded to 12 teams, the Anteaters earned an at-large bid and had to battle through the UCLA Regional, first beating Penn State in a five-set slugfest, and then pulling off one of the biggest and most controversial upsets this sport has ever seen over the number one ranked Bruins in five sets right here at Pauley Pavilion. With every game Irvine play this postseason, they look less like underdogs and more like a battle-tested group peaking at the right time. The Anteaters are playing with house money, and everybody in Westwood tonight knows you'd be a fool to bet against David Niffin's team.
3: Take you through the starting lineup, starting with UC Irvine. Cameron Costi, the redshirt freshman, is operating the offense. The two middle blockers, Trevor Clark and Micah Goss. Clark was absolutely fantastic in the Final Four match against Ball State. Two outside hitters, Andre Jokanovic and Andreas Brink, the opposite. William Darcy, the Aussie, getting the start again. Shane Aitken is the starting libero for UC Irvine. On the Hawaii side, as we said in the intro, Tred Rosenthal operating this offense, did injure his groin in that game against Long Beach State. That'll be something to watch if he is at full strength. Quentin Greenwich is the starting libero for Hawaii in there again. Louis Sakanoko is at outside alongside Christian Chetrisky at opposite. Adrian Ward, the other outside hitter, middle blocker pairing for Hawaii, Justin Todd and Travell Jordan.
2: We can go through every single one of these matchups, and there's blockbuster heavyweight title fights about to go down on this Terraflex. The X factor, though, for UC Irvine is Andreas Brink. During the regular season, Hawaii beat UC Irvine twice in the Brent Event Center. Indon Kiriakou was the starter for both matches. Andreas Brink was out through injury. He's been fantastic through the postseason. Alongside Andre Jokanovic, this UC Irvine offense has looked better and better and better over these last 2 weeks.
3: Those two outsides for the Anteaters in that game against Ball State, Jokanovic with 18 kills, Andreas Brink with 13, but really one of the big standouts for UC Irvine, as I mentioned just a moment ago, Trevor Clark had 14 kills, 6 blocks, and a .722 hitting percentage. He was unstoppable against Ball State.
2: He had a night of all nights, and it's him and Micah Goss that are going to have to do battle with Justin Todd and Travell Jordan, who shut down Long Beach State in the Final Four. Justin Todd with 10 blocks in one game. Absolutely unbelievable. That's the second most in the postseason rally scoring era. There's going to be a lot to watch in the middle tonight and all over the floor as Hawaii and UC Irvine meet for the first time in the postseason.
3: It was 53 assists for Cameron Costi for UC Irvine in that Final Four game, and he'll be going head-to-head with, as we mentioned, the best setter in the Big West Conference. Tred Rosenthal on the other side had 36 assists as he led Hawaii to win over Long Beach State. Christian Chetrisky, 14 kills. Louis Sakanoko with 12 in that Final Four round.
2: And really, Cameron Costi wasn't supposed to be the man built for this moment. That was Aiden Rigg, who went down with an injury in the non-conference schedule. Cameron Costi, in his redshirt freshman season, has had to shoulder this offense. He's been battered, he's been bruised, he's been bloody, but he's come out of every single big test stronger than ever. The Final Four, a shining example of how good Cameron Costi can be when the Anteaters are in system.
3: It's an electric environment here in the Pauley Pavilion as both teams are out on the floor and just about ready to go. UC Irvine in all white with navy blue numbers and stripes down the sides of their jerseys. Their libero, Shane Aitken, in all navy blue with a white and yellow stripe down the side. For Hawaii, who feels like the home crowd here tonight with all the traveling fans from over in the islands, they're in all black, green numbers and a white stripe down the side of the jersey. Their libero, Quentin Greenwich, in all white with green numbering and green shorts.
2: Pauley Pavilion fits about 10,000 fan booths. There's about 7,000 Rainbow Warriors fans in the building tonight. UC Irvine has filled about 7 buses worth of Anteaters and brought them over to Pauley Pavilion. It's going to be a raucous atmosphere all night long, and the Bows and their fans are hungry for that third national championship.
3: It all comes down to this. The national championship between Hawaii and UC Irvine here in the Pauley Pavilion. The winner of this match stands on top of the men's volleyball landscape in 2026. It's Hawaii who's going to get the first serve to get the match underway. They send Justin Todd back behind the service line. played a huge role in that win against Long Beach State. It's Tred Rosenthal actually back there, testing out the groin right away. Rosenthal's first serve out of bounds, and UC Irvine wins point number one to get the match underway.
2: Tred Rosenthal went down with an awkward non-contact injury against Long Beach State in the Final Four. Charlie Wade said he finished that game on one leg, immediately in rotation one. Usually that serve that's so dialed in just misses the sideline.
3: It's that left groin that'll be watching for Tred Rosenthal. Now UC Irvine serves across their setter, Cameron Crosty, over. Rosenthal sets into the middle. It's blocked, kept up with one arm. Greenwich can't keep it up as he slides out of bounds. A roof for UC Irvine, and the Anteaters win the first 2 points.
2: And it's Trevor Clark one-on-one against Justin Todd. That's going to be a matchup to watch all night long. Just a year ago, Trevor Clark playing San Diego Mesa College in JUCO ball, now getting a start in the national championship game.
3: Cameron Costi to serve again as chance break out in Pauley. Pass from Greenwich in the back row. Rosenthal, D-ball over to the right side. War off a touch. It's dug out by Darcy. Set to the left side. Yokanovich tipped over. Dug out by Rosenthal. Back over the net. Clark swings it right down. Trevor Clark with the kill. It's 3-0 Eaters.
2: Irvine faithful already on their feet. Trevor Clark, a monster at the net. Punishes the overpass with no regard for human life.
3: Cameron Costi serves again. Pass from Sakonoko as he goes down. Ball goes up for War on the right side, and he's roofed! Andre Yokanovich! 4 straight points for UC Irvine!
2: That's French-on-French violence at the net. And Andre Yokanovich, with his first involvement, puts the Eaters up by 4.
3: Costi again, pass from Greenwich. Rosenthal waits for it to come down. Sets left side to Treisky, gets Hawaii on the board. Attack right in the middle of the floor, and the Bows still trail by 3.
2: Treisky is going to be a big part of this matchup tonight. Was not able to play in the postseason last year, but the Bulgarian bomber sets the tone for this Hawaii offense. Had 14 kills in the Final Four against Long Beach State.
3: Now it's Adrian Warr behind the line for the Bows. Warr gives a high toss. It's a cross pass from Aitken. Costi sets over to the left side. Darcy gets it right down. A quick side out for UC Irvine, and they're ahead 5-1.
2: And when UC Irvine made the Final Four back in 2024, William Darcy was on the floor. He's the only man on this Anteaters roster who can say that. And he gets involved early. Big time kill, punching it through the double block.
3: Andre Yokanovich serves to the back row. Greenwich pass up to Rosenthal. Sets down the pipe, and there's a kill for Adrian Warr. In the back row, Costi couldn't dig it out.
2: Sophomore outside native of Lyon, France, just named to the AVCA All-American second team. Emerging from the back row, and that's something UC Irvine are going to have to keep an eye on all night long. Tred Rosenthal with pinpoint accuracy with an in-system ball.
3: Now Justin Todd sent back for Hawaii. 2 serving 5 in set one. Todd with a wrap on his left hand, hits a cross. Pass from Aitken. Costi sets in the middle, and there's a kill for Trevor Clark. What a postseason it's been for Clark out of the middle, and he joins the party early.
2: Trevor Clark has really had to find his feet, converted from outside hitter to middle blocker, coming in to UC Irvine, and he has been all over the net all postseason long.
3: Already 2 kills and 2 blocks for Clark. Rosenthal, D-ball to the right side. Tatrisky gets roofed! It's Micah Goss this time! As UC Irvine is dominating above the net.
2: This is a dream start for UC Irvine. It all starts with a great float serve from Trevor Clark. Hawaii's in system. They just can't see any daylight above the net right now.
3: Another floater from Clark as he goes fast. Hand pass up to Rosenthal. Set left side for Sakonoko. Hits line, dug out by Costi. Set from Darcy over towards Brink. Roll shot to the back row. War keeps it up. Rosenthal sets in the middle, and Travell Jordan has the kill. Hawaii down by 4.
2: Travell Jordan, the 6'10" sophomore middle blocker. The Grand Canyon transfer getting involved early, and it's because Hawaii needs some kind of consistency. Trent Rosenthal decides to turn to the middle.
3: Christian Tatrisky to serve for the first time. Aitken receives it again. Costi over to the left side. Brink cross court. Greenwich dig is all the way beyond the back line, and it falls. Good effort from Adrian Ward diving out of bounds, but UC Irvine extends their lead back to 5.
2: UC Irvine are rolling through the first 11 points. Every ball feels like it's hitting the floor. Hawaii hitting dead even right now. Only 3 attacking errors so far for UC Irvine. They've got 6 kills.
3: Here goes William Darcy. Pass from Moore beyond the back line. Greenwich steps in, bump set back towards the net. Sakonoko wins the joust. goes up with one hand and deposits it to the floor.
2: That's a tough set for Louis Sakonoko, right to the middle of the net, but he goes OTT, Micah Goss. Not many outside hitters in the nation who can say that.
4: And now Louis goes back to serve. He's got a wrap on his right hand, was dealing with his wrist against Long Beach State. It's a floater dug out by Jokanović. Set to the left side. Brink just did get it through. The block was there for Hawaii, but it lands at their feet. And UC Irvine's up 9-4.
2: Andreas Brink, 13 kills in the final four against Ball State. He's had to find his footing quickly in this UC Irvine lineup, but he has provided such a big boost on the left side.
4: It's Brink back to serve now for the Eaters. Floater, hand pass by Sakonoko. D-ball to Trieske on the right side. Gets blocked and down! Andre Jokanović again! It's already four blocks for UC Irvine. Timeout called by Charlie Wade.
2: Irvine already through the first 14 points of set one, doing what they were unable to twice on their home floor, and that's outblock Hawaii, who have been so dominant above the net all season long. The second best blocking team in the Big West, only behind Long Beach State, who they outblocked by a considerable margin in the final four. UC Irvine are reading every single set from Trent Rosenthal. It has to feel like right now the Rainbow Warriors are drowning above the net.
4: A nearly perfect start for UC Irvine. They're ahead 10-4 in set one of the national championship game on 22 West Radio.

0: four blocks already in a torrid start for UC Irvine.
1: And David Niffen and the UC Irvine Eaters squad were a little bit coy in the press conferences this week about how much they were looking forward to facing Hawaii. Yes, the Rainbow Warriors won twice in Irvine earlier this season, but UC Irvine said they had their best scout and film session on the Rainbow Warriors coming into this Final Four. They're prepared, they're ready, and all that preparation already paying off here in set one.
0: UC Irvine sending Andreas Brink back to serve with a 10-4 lead. It's Hawaii who's the heavy favorites in this match, but UC Irvine, having beat UCLA to get to the Final Four, having beat Ball State on Saturday, riding high and playing confident. David Niffen, the 13th-year head coach on his bench for Hawaii. Charlie Wade in his 17th year. A couple of veteran head coaches going head-to-head for the national championship. Andreas Brink, float serve across, another hand pass from Sakonoko. Set left side for War. Hits the back row, and it's dug out with one arm by Brink. Kosti goes left side. Jokanović steps through two blockers and has the kill. Andre Jokanović with a great start. It's 11-4 UC Irvine.
1: And Andre Jokanović, after the big-time swing, runs right to the bench, arms outstretched. So often this season, Jokanović has been the emotional leader of this UC Irvine team, and he's got the bench and the crowd fired up here in set one. UC Irvine playing some of their best volleyball of the season here to open up the national championship game.
0: Moisture getting wiped up in the back row. That's where Greenwich dove for that one. A great start for UC Irvine. They're ahead by seven in a 3-0 scoring run for the Anteaters. Keeps Andreas Brink behind the service line. Brink goes again. Sakonoko overhead pass. Set to the left side. War off a block touch and down. Hawaii gets the side out, and they're within six.
1: Adrian Rohr and Louis Sakonoko, the French connection on this Hawaii team. They're going to link up a lot tonight. It started with a pass from Sakonoko and an inch-perfect set from Fred Rosenthal. Hawaii needed that side out.
0: Travell Jordan, floater down the line. Pass from Brink. Kosti sets left side. Jokanović gets blocked. It's kept off a touch into the net and freeballed over by Aitken. Rosenthal sets in the middle. Todd gets roofed! Micah Goss not only saved that play on the attacking end, he ends it with a roof. Another first chance side out for UC Irvine.
1: Micah Goss, immense at the net. An unbelievable start for the Anteaters.
0: 100% side out rate for UC Irvine. Micah Goss back to serve, hits a cross pass from Greenwich. Rosenthal at the net. Throws it up to the pipe, and Sakonoko's into the net. Trucker Clark provides the pressure. I don't know if he got a touch, but it's another attacking error for Hawaii.
1: That time the set from Rosenthal just a little bit too low as Louis coming from the back row. Volleyball is such a momentum game, and all the momentum right now with UC Irvine.
0: Micah Goss with a triple slap of the volleyball before he goes to serve. 13-5 Anteaters. Sakonoko overpass to the UC Irvine side. Kosti sets Jokanović on the left. One-arm dig from Tatriski over and into the crowd. Louis Sakonoko went diving over the scorer's table, but it's another point for UC Irvine. 14-5. Who saw this start coming? Another timeout coming from Charlie Wade.
1: You can probably count on one hand, Bruce, how many times Hawaii have been down by 9 points this season. Really, the last time I can remember is against UCLA at the Stan Sheriff Center when the Bruins, the number one team in the nation, came in and set the tone against Hawaii. UC Irvine, with that 100% sign-out rate, are living above the net. Their attack is firing on all cylinders, and every attack has been in system at that. Cameron Kosti getting every single second touch. UC Irvine showing why not only they belong in the national championship, but why a lot of people have them picked to pull off a shock tonight. Hawaii certainly the favorites, but UC Irvine playing like they're the team to beat right now.
0: Six blocks through 19 points for UC Irvine, and a fantastic start for David Niffen's group. We'll be right back on 22 West Radio.

0: 14-5 UC Irvine in a nearly perfect start for the Anteaters, trying to pull off an upset in the national championship game, and they've started on that path. Micah Goss back to serve again for the Anteaters out of the second timeout already in set one for Hawaii. Charlie Wade searching to try and turn his group around. Micah Goss, the sophomore middle blocker, ready to go again. He hits across to the back row. They're going to call a violation of rotation against Hawaii. Coming right out of a timeout. That just can't happen for the Rainbow Warriors.
1: Hawaii's trying to figure out who's out of rotation right now. That's an error that one of the best teams in the nation not only can't afford to make, but simply does not make. Irvine are up by 10.
0: And Hawaii rattled into a rotation violation. 15-5, UC Irvine off the free point. Micah Goss serving again. Gets across, Sakonoko overpass. Jokanovic watches it go out of bounds. It's an ace for Micah Goss. And everything continuing to roll for the Eaters.
1: 25th ace of the season for Micah Goss. And Andre Jokanovic cheeky on the overpass. Put out his platform like he was going to keep that point alive. Then pulled the chair. Louis Sakonoko can only watch with his head in his hands as UC Irvine continue their tear here in set one.
0: 16 serving five. Sakonoko, better pass this time. Rosenthal sets to the right side. Tatrisky's got the kill. Ends a 5-0 scoring run for the Anteaters, but it's still a 10-point deficit.
1: And Hawaii still hitting in the negatives. That kill from Tatrisky, only the sixth here in this first set for Hawaii.
0: Six kills to go with six attacking errors for the Rainbow Warriors. This is an attack that never gets slowed down that much. Fred Rosenthal serve. Pass from Jokanovic. Aaron Kosti with one arm. Passes it into the crowd. It's an ace for Fred Rosenthal. And that might be just what the doctor ordered for the Bows.
1: One full rotation and Fred Rosenthal looking to start anew. His 39th ace of the season. 113th of his career.
0: It's the first time in the match UC Irvine couldn't get an immediate side out. Fred Rosenthal serves into the net to get it back 1 point later at 17-7.
1: And Charlie Wade emphasizes with every Hawaii group he coaches the importance of good service turns. Hawaii certainly flexed that against Long Beach State in the Final Four, yet to put together two serves here in the national championship.
0: Cameron Kosti serve, war pass. Rosenthal to the left side for Tatrisky. Gets blocked, Sakonoko keeps it up in the air. Rosenthal, D-ball now for war. He's got that kill. Cameron Kosti went to defense mode, getting his hands up in front of his face to save him. It's 17-8, UC Irvine.
1: Cameron Kosti coming off a 9-dig performance against Ball State. He certainly can play back row defense. The swing from Adrian War, just a bit too much heat behind it.
0: And now here's War to serve. Into the bottom half of the net. Third service error of the match for Hawaii.
1: This feels eerily similar to the way Hawaii started against Long Beach State, just amplified by 10. Hawaii came out and threw the first punch in set one against the defending national champions. Now they find themselves on their heels, down by 10, and it's Irvine approaching the red zone in a hurry.
0: They're on the drastically wrong side of the torrid start, and now there's a delay as Tred Rosenthal walks over to the Hawaii bench. Looks like he needs some medical attention. Doesn't look like they're making a sub, though. This might be that Rosenthal has some blood to clean up, something of that sort. So the official's pausing the game and allowing Hawaii's setter to get some attention without having to make an immediate sub.
1: Mentioned Trent Rosenthal's injury in the Final Four, and he's been banged up just a little bit towards the back end of this season. A setter born in Texas, graduate of MiraCosta High School here in Southern California. Talented beyond his years and someone that has grown so much under Charlie Wade over the past three seasons. Big West Player of the Year, all cleaned up, all ready to go. Rainbow Warriors are going to need Tred Rosenthal to be at his best all night long tonight.
0: He comes back out onto the floor with a wrap on his left knee. And he's getting, or looking for approval. He's not going to get it.
1: And UC Irvine and their six are staying on the floor right now. David Niffen has said that UC Irvine will win the national championship this year if they can just stay focused. Don't give in to the distractions. Keep their eyes on the prize. Don't get lost in the lights. Up by 10 here in set one, and with a long delay, UC Irvine need to keep their foot on the gas pedal. when Trent Rosenthal gets back on the floor.
0: Now he's walking back out with that wrap still on his left knee. It was his right ankle he was dealing with in the Big West Championship game that he played through. Now the left groin was what he injured on Saturday. And now a wrap on his left knee. Trent Rosenthal is banged up, but will still try and lead his Bows back. They face an 18-8 deficit in set one. Andre Jokanović serves into the net for UC Irvine and cuts the deficit back down to single digits.
1: Probably to be expected after a very long break. Jokanović sends it into the bottom of the tape, but Irvine still with a hefty advantage. Just need to win the next point, and the next point, and the next point after that to close out this first set.
0: Hawaii turning to Finn Kearney off the bench. Kearney, lefty serve into the net. So he'll sub right back out after another service error for Hawaii.
1: So Kearney came in for Justin Todd's service turn. And the lefty just offers that southpaw look that some teams aren't used to. Irvine lucky to see a side out there and restore their 10-point advantage.
0: 19-9 as Trevor Clark goes to serve. Pass from Morris, he goes down. One-handed set goes over the net and out of bounds. Fred Rosenthal couldn't handle the pass that was right up above the tape. Puts it out, and UC Irvine's up 20-9.
1: And Micah Goss with a little swiper, no swiping, trying to disrupt Trent Rosenthal. Hawaii setter, a little gimpy to get up as well.
0: Another Clark float serve. Pass for Moore. Rosenthal sets D for Tatrisky. Roll shot into the middle of the floor. There's a good move from the Bulgarian. Gets the lead back down to 10.
1: Hawaii just looking for anything to hit the floor right now. Tatrisky recognizes that the back row defense has their heels on the end line. It's a cute roll shot into the campfire.
0: And he saw the little block was right there again. And here's an ace for Christian Tatrisky. Served right onto the back line. And no protest, it appears, coming from UC Irvine.
1: 22nd ace of the season for Tatrisky. 56th of his Hawaii career.
0: 11 serving 20. Roll serve popped up by Jokanović. Aitken sets to the left side. Brink popped up by the blockers. Greenwich has the dig. Rosenthal sets in the middle for Travell Jordan, who brings it down. The first three-point run of the match for Hawaii.
1: Louis Sakonoko right now in the front row grabbing at his hand. He had that swing from Andreas Brink go off his fingertips, needing some medical attention now. The service run from Tatrisky offering Hawaii just a little bit of momentum here at the end of set one.
0: And Louis was clearly being impacted by his right hand in that game against Long Beach State. Believe it's that right hand that he's holding again, the hand into the wrist area. And he looks to be in some serious pain as he's going to get attended to. Still standing on the Terraflex in play part of the floor.
1: And Hawaii certainly has the depth if Louis Sakonoko isn't able to continue. But Charlie Wade would love to have the Frenchman on the floor for this national championship game. Louis Sakonoko having the most efficient hitting season of his Hawaii career. Now a junior. Looks okay to continue.
0: He's staying out there. He's still clutching his wrist, though, in the front row. Louis Sakonoko, all Big West first team and AVCA All-American first team. Would be a huge loss if he's not at full strength for Hawaii. Because all of a sudden, this Bows group looking banged up. Second injury timeout of set one. But Christian Tatrisky back to serve again. Three-point scoring run for the Bows. 12 serving 20. Pass from Jokanović. Kosti sets D for Darcy, and he's roofed! There's Louis Sakonoko looking perfectly fine as he's got a solo stuff. Timeout UC Irvine.
1: William Darcy locked out of heaven above the net as Louis Sakonoko, with a little bit of adrenaline pumping through his veins now, is fired up heading back to the bench. Hawaii as close as they have been really at any point here in set one. Still down by seven, but some of this late momentum will bode well for the Bows heading into set two.
0: Carrying a 4-0 scoring run into the timeout. Hawaii is back within seven. It's 20-13 UC Irvine on 22 West Radio.

0: This first set has been nearly all UC Irvine, but Hawaii looking for a response, and they're on a 4-0 scoring run.
1: Hawaii was hitting in the negatives, then hitting dead even for a period in this set. Now they're back in the land of the positives as UC Irvine hitting dead even 500 in this first set. Their block set the tone. They have six in this first frame. Hawaii looking for a way back, and it might have to come in service to Treisky, already with an ace tonight, looking to continue the Bows scoring run.
0: Two aces for the Bows. Treisky serves out of bounds. Brink slid along the line, and the timeout from David Niffen works to get the side out. It's 21-13. William Darcy sent behind the line for the Anteaters. Senior Ozzie opposite. Darcy floats it over. Pass from the back row. Rosenthal tries to dunk, and he's denied! A head tap from Micah Goss as it's block number 7 for the Eaters.
1: Fred Rosenthal decides to take matters into his own hands. But Micah Goss is the man in the mirror, staring back at him with a head tap. Solo rejection.
0: William Darcy serves again, dials up the speed this time. War can't handle it well. Bump set goes back to the right side. Treisky roll shot dug out by Darcy. Costi sets over the net straight to a swing. Then the pass goes back over to the Hawaii side. Rosenthal into the middle. Travell Jordan has the kill. Hawaii within 8.

0: California native, running a very efficient offense here in set one and gets a kill on the board for himself in the closing stages.
1: Andreas Brink serve. Pass from Greenwich. Rosenthal sets all the way to the left side for Warr. Off a touch, Brink has the dig. Set left side. Jokanović gets it through. It lands right underneath the net. Hawaii's blockers were there and almost sealed it off. Instead, it's a kill for Andre Jokanović, and it's set point number one in the national championship game. UC Irvine ahead 24-14. Andreas Brink, floater across to Sakonoko. Errant pass. Greenwich has to step in. Bump set back towards the net for Warr. Touched over and down. Adrian Warr keeps Hawaii alive.
0: The UC Irvine block was hungry for that one. Smart shot from Warr.
1: Kainoa Wade subbing in to serve. He needs a run here. 24-15, Anteaters for set point number two. Wade serves across. Jokanović pass up to Kosse. Sets back to Jokanović. Dig from Wade over the net and out. Andre Jokanović with his fourth kill of set one. And the Eaters roll to a 25-15 set one victory.
0: And one of the most dominant sets of the season for UC Irvine. One of the most dismal performances for the Rainbow Warriors. Anteaters up one set to none, and Charlie Wade and his team looking to right the ship in this national championship game.
1: David Niffen and this traveling contingent from Irvine could not have asked for a better start. It's the Anteaters up one set to none, and Hawaii will look to bounce back on 22 West Radio.

0: A picturesque start for UC Irvine as the underdogs in the national championship strike first. They win set one, 25-15.
1: And Hawaii's not going to win too many sets, hitting just 167. The UC Irvine block with seven in that first set. Trevor Clark, Micah Goss, some big-time plays, and perfect punctuation to that first set from Andreas Brink, picking up

0: his fourth kill in the frame on his sixth errorless swing. Hawaii, good news for them. The score is now 0-0 in set two. A chance to right the ship almost immediately. Start getting some more in-system attacks. Get that ball up to Trent Rosenthal a little bit easier. And the Bows could be staring down a very different remainder of this match. UC Irvine, though, flying high. They're going to keep that momentum on 10 here in set two.
1: Nui Sakanoko and Trent Rosenthal remain on the floor for the Bows, both nursing some injuries. Had timeouts in set one to get attended to. It's Micah Goss serving to open up set two for UC Irvine. Pass from Adrian War. Rosenthal sets right side to Tetrisky in the middle of the floor and down. Christian Tetrisky with kill number four.
0: Tetrisky has gotten creative on a few swings. Nothing shady about that one. Straight down the line as he beats the blockers to the antenna.
1: That sends Trent Rosenthal back behind the service line. 1-0 Hawaii opening up set two. Pass from Andreas Brink off the serve. Set to the left side. Jokanovic tipped over. Rosenthal slides in for the dig. Sakanoko sets left side. War, big swing out of bounds. Was there a touch? No. The point goes to UC Irvine, and we're tied 1-1. Is there a challenge coming from Hawaii? Charlie Wade walks over. The Rainbow Warriors all got together to celebrate immediately after the point, and Wade will issue the challenge. First challenge issued by either side tonight. The rules remain the same. Three challenges for both teams. If you win it, you keep it. And if we get to set five and either team is below three challenges, then they get one refunded.
0: Already an early swing and another break for UC Irvine to deal with. Charlie Wade in his 17th season, the winningest head coach in Rainbow Warriors history. Pretty confident in what he saw.
1: And it's a successful challenge. So Charlie Wade gets a big overturn and keeps all three of his challenges moving forward into the match. Trent Rosenthal will serve again with the score 2-0 Hawaii in set two. UC Irvine trying to recapture their momentum from the first stanza. Rosenthal serves again. Aitken pass. Kosti waits for it to fall. Goes left side for Jokanovic. Blocked by Hawaii. Then swings again. Sliding in Greenwich with the dig. Left side Adrian War. Fallen out of bounds. Dug out by Brink. Aitken sets up to the left side. Jokanovic gets denied. Kept up by Kosti. Aitken sets again. Goes for Jokanovic. He gets blocked. Kept up this time by Darcy. Kosti. Jokanovic a third time. Gets it in! Andre Jokanovic gets denied twice. Goes back on the attack and gets it inbounds for UC Irvine's first point of set two.
0: Hawaii has to be kicking themselves that not a single one of those block touches resulted in a point.
1: One serving two. Kosti gets it over. Pass from Sakanoko as he's shaking out his hand. Set left side to Tetrisky out of bounds, but there's a block touch. Christian Tetrisky has been the go-to so far, and he's got five kills.
0: Luis Sakanoko still riding out a bit of that adrenaline. In the front row right now, he's adjusting his left hand and his right hand. You know he's in pain, but he's pushing through it here in set two.
1: 3-1 Rainbow Warriors as the crowd is starting to get into it. Adrian War serve, pass from Jokanovic back over the net. Sakanoko swings right down! Louis onto the right sideline, and it's 4-1 Bows.
0: On the overpass, Sakanoko chooses violence. No stopping that swing from the middle of the floor.
1: Adrian War to serve again. Rainbow Warriors up by three. Passing the back row a little bit offline from Jokanovic. Back set from Kosti. Goes to the left side for Darcy right down. Power angle shot from the 6'10 opposite. Gets the Anteaters back within two.
0: And there were six hands across that time for Hawaii. Darcy just cuts the shot underneath him. That savviness from the Aussie.
1: Andre Jokanovic sent back to serve. Two serving four. Pass from Adrian War. Rosenthal. D-ball for Tetrisky. Tipped across. Aitken slides in for the dig. Kosti sets left side for Brink. Right down. Cameron Kosti is operating the offense well so far for the Anteaters.
0: And Trevor Clark runs a great disguise. Pulls two blockers up with him. And it's a one-on-none for Andreas Brink.
1: 11 assists for Kosti. Andre Jokanovic serves again. Pass from Greenwich from way in the back row, right on the 10-foot line. Set goes to the left side. Sakanoko way out of bounds. Went for high hands and did not get him. It's attacking error number 8 for Hawaii on the match. Three-point run for UC Irvine to tie it up at 4. Jokanović with 5 kills so far. Serves again. Greenwich pass in the back row. Rosenthal sets left side for Louis. One-arm dig goes out of bounds. Louis Sakonoko with another kill. He's got 3 on 6 swings.
0: Fred Rosenthal getting his cardio in, too. Haven't seen an in-system ball right to the logo, right to Rosenthal in quite some time. That's coming from beyond the 10-foot line. Sakonoko just finds a way to put the high ball down.
1: 5-4 Rainbow Warriors. Serve comes in from Todd, and it's on the back line. Hawaii with an ace, and it's 6-4 in set two.
0: Only the 5th ace of the season for Justin Todd. He usually doesn't get to take his service turn. It's only the 11th of his Hawaii career. Comes in a big moment. Bows back up by 2.
1: Some trust from Charlie Wade, and Todd responds. 6 serving 4. This time Todd dug out by Jokanović. Set from Kosti. Goes into the middle for Clark, and he gets it right down. Trevor Clark hasn't been set often so far. It's only his 3rd swing, but guess what? All 3 of them have gone for kills.
0: And that one's a back scratcher from Trevor Clark, reaching behind his own head and still finds a way to get his paw around it and pound it down.
1: 6-5 Hawaii. Clark float serve, low pass for Moore, bump set to the right side for Tetrisky. He hammers on the back line. Christian Tetrisky with his 6th kill, but David Niffen might be issuing a challenge.
0: Jokanović let it go in the back row, immediately signaled for a challenge, and then Willem Darcy goes over and inspects the ball mark for himself to confirm that UC Irvine should issue a challenge and give our officials a chance to take a second look at this one.
1: This is the first time that UC Irvine has challenged, so they've got all 3 remaining. Scoreboard shows 7-5 Hawaii. If the Anteaters can get the overturn here, it'll be tied. And another quick review, and it's going to Hawaii. So David Niffen down to 2 challenges the rest of the way. Seven to five Rainbow Warriors as they try and bounce back from UC Irvine dominating set 1. Hawaii ranked number 3 in the country, UC Irvine number 6. Christian Tetrisky serves out of the challenge. Pass from Aitken goes back over the net. Sakonoko hand pass right on the swing. Rosenthal has the kill.
0: Bombs away Trent Rosenthal. If not often, Shane Aitken is going to pass it over the net. Hawaii make the Anteaters pay after their largest lead of the night.
1: A mistake from the AVCA All-American First Team Libero. This time a better pass from Aitken. Kosky sets down the pick. The block is inbounds. Trent Rosenthal. Back-to-back huge plays for the Bows.

0: A 3-0 scoring run for Hawaii. And they're up 9-5. Tetrisky, another overpass from Aitken. Sakonoko set, goes into the pipe. War gets dug out. Goss, one arm, puts it back over. Straight to another swing, and it's Rosenthal again! The Big West Player of the Year is taking over set two. Timeout, UC Irvine.
1: Rosenthal says, don't tread on me. Lined up on the left side. And he lets out a roar as that ball hits the Terraflex. This is the bounce back Hawaii we're looking for after being dominated in set one. It's all bows here in the second frame.
0: 10-5, Rainbow Warriors. They've won four straight points into a UC Irvine timeout on 22 West Radio.

0: Hawaii getting a scoring run in set two to move ahead 10-5.
1: And right now it's the Bose faithful making all the noise inside Pauley Pavilion. Before this match got underway, David Niffen addressed the traveling UC Irvine fans and says, hey, we're not going to be perfect tonight. We're going to make mistakes. It's going to look ugly sometimes because we can't win every single point. We still need you behind us. UC Irvine hitting 300 in set two. Seen a few passes from the All-American first teamer Shane Aitken go over the net in serve receive. UC Irvine looking to get back on track here in set two. They need their fans to start making some noise so this building can turn in a flash adorned in all green.
0: A 5-point lead for now for the Rainbow Warriors. You look across this crowd, as you said, so much green around. Hawaii travels as well as any school, not only in the conference, but in the entire country.
1: There's a small sliver of UC Irvine supporters right now behind the Hawaii bench. Students who got the day off of school who don't have to take finals here to support their boys in white. UC Irvine looking for a responding run out of the timeout.
0: Christian Tatrisky serves for Hawaii. It is inbounds. UC Irvine let it go, and it lands on the left sideline. Christian Tatrisky has Hawaii's fourth ace.
1: And it's cross-court to area one for Tatrisky. Right now, UC Irvine with four in the back row. Darcy and Aitken in that back corner. See if Tatrisky goes for him again.
0: He goes into the net, was trying to serve down the line. So that brings the lead back down to 5, 11-6, Bose.
1: UC Irvine putting usually three or four in the back row. They've been able to pass out every single serve well tonight. Charlie Wade yet to make an adjustment in the rotation in service as Bose finding more and more success, mostly from Tatrisky during his service turns.
0: William Darcy back behind the line.
1: And right now, Hawaii trying to figure out their rotation. And it also looks like Tatrisky ripped his uniform after that last serve, asking for a new one. It split right down the collar.
0: He's got his hands on his hips as Darcy serves across. Low pass back over the net. Aitken overhead pass set from Kosti to the left side. Brink out of bounds. No touch, trying to hit over the Hawaii blockers, and the Bose lead goes to 6.
1: Tatrisky explaining to Rosenthal and Travell Jordan that he ripped his uniform, still looking to the bench asking for a new one. And it's not going to come on this point either.
0: Louis Sakonoko serving, gives a high toss out in front of him, serve way out of bounds. Not only missed the back line, but missed where the Terraflex goes from the tan color in play to the black out of bounds all the way back to tan before the edge of the mat. It's 12-7 Rainbow Warriors. Andreas Brink back to serve for UC Irvine. Floater across, Greenwich pass up to Rosenthal. He sets down the pipe for Sakonoko, dug out by Brink. Aitken from the back line sets over to the left side. Roll shot from Jokanovic, dug out by Tatrisky. Rosenthal moving to the back row, sets left side, and Moore gets roofed. It's Brink and Goss sending it back. 8th block of the match for UC Irvine.
1: And that was a really tough set from Trent Rosenthal. Running one direction, fading the other. Didn't get his shoulder square around and roar with a tight angle. Rejected by four hands across.
0: Brink serves again. UCI down by 4. Pass Greenwich. Rosenthal D-ball for Tatrisky. Off the block and out. Andre Jokanovic just can't seal it off. And Tatrisky is still begging the bench for a new jersey.
1: Looking like the Incredible Hulk right now, just busting out of his uniform. With every swing he takes, the tear gets larger and larger. It's almost down to his number now. Tatrisky's going to be wearing a tank top in a second.
0: Float serve from Jordan. Overhead pass. Kosti goes to Goss in the middle. Off of Sakonoko, still alive. Set from Tatrisky to the left side. War hits line. Percy overhead, and it's going to land. Kill goes to Adrian War. And Hawaii leads 14-8.
1: Out of system, Hawaii finally find a way to get it done. Neat shot there for Moore, targeting the high ball, looking down the line, and Darcy just couldn't deal.
0: And Darcy needs some attention now. Some tape gets run out from the UC Irvine bench to go on what looks like his left hand that he's holding out. There's been a few injury stoppages in this match. It's the last game of the year, no matter what. Both teams doing whatever they can to be at full strength to sprint to the finish line.
1: Tatrisky having a conversation right now with Louis Sakonoko about his ripped uniform. Sakonoko knows a thing or two about jersey mishaps. Player who always wears his heart on his sleeve. Had a moment like this last season. Two internationals commiserating.
0: Jordan float serve. Set goes over to Jokanovic. He's roofed! Tred Rosenthal and Justin Todd. Double block into the Terraflex. And now it's all Hawaii in set two, 15-8.
1: Manoa Roofing Company starting to check in here in the second set.
0: Travell Jordan floats it over again. Hand pass from Brink. Set goes to the D side. Darcy has the kill. Ends a 3-0 scoring run. William Darcy cuts the deficit down to 6. Micah Goss sent back for the Anteaters. Traveling crowd claps along with him. And now he serves down by 6. Pass from Sakonoko. Rosenthal sets down the pipe for Louis. He gets blocked, kept up by War. Now Rosenthal swings and gets roofed! Trevor Clark!
1: A solo stuff, and Trevor Clark has some words through the net for Trent Rosenthal. Setter's taking a few big swings here in set two, and finally, Trevor Clark is on top of it.
0: Read the second touch attack like a book. Micah Goss serving through. Let's go, Bo's chance. Goss hits it over. Low pass into the net and down. Micah Goss with his third ace already. Timeout called by Hawaii as their lead is down to 4.
1: Micah Goss just rips it down the line, and Adrian Rohr doesn't know what hit him. It's off his shoulder and into the net. That's the kind of momentum-shifting play UC Irvine have been looking for in this second frame. It's back-to-back big-time plays, first from Clark, then from Goss, the middle blocker pairing that have been so effective during these playoffs that have UC Irvine within striking distance down by 4.
0: This has been a match of runs so far. Both teams siding out at less than 60%. Hawaii all the way down at 49. It's UC Irvine on a 3-0 scoring run now to cut the deficit down to 4. 15-11 Hawaii into the timeout on 22 West Radio.

0: Micah Goss, ace, sent us into the timeout. Now he's back out there. Three aces so far for the sophomore.
1: You see Irvine still winning the blocking battle here in set two. Still winning the battle above the net, attacking as well. 3:55 to this point. Looks like the difference in this second set might just have to come from behind the service line, as both Hawaii and UC Irvine have started to stack up the aces.
0: 11 serving 15. UCI up one set to none. And Goss serves out of bounds. Too strong beyond the back line. Makes it 16 to 11, Rainbow Warriors. Tread Rosenthal back to serve for Hawaii. 14 assists so far for Tread, plus an ace. Serves over, pass from Brink as he went down. Costi, D-ball, goes to Darcy. He gets blocked, kipped up by himself. Bumset Clark, left side, Jokanovic, off the block, kept up by Rosenthal, sprawling above his head. Bumset to the middle for War, and he's in bounds! It was Louis Sakonoko stepping into Bumset. He gets it to War, and the Bows extend their lead to six.
1: Adrian War having a lot of success here in this national championship game, flipping his hips, flipping his shoulder down the line. Another great out-of-system ball as the French Connection finding their footing. Hawaii up by six.
0: And Sakonoko still shaking out his right hand. Tread Rosenthal serves over. Pass from Aitken over the net. Costi underneath keeps it in play. Back row swing from Darcy, dug out by Sakonoko. Rosenthal sets in the middle. Todd with the kill. Off the block touch, it goes right to David Niffen. Hawaii's responded with a run of their own. Three straight points to make it 18-11.
1: Justin Todd hanging and banging. UC Irvine scrambling, and Trent Rosenthal turns to his most reliable middle hitter.
0: Tread serving again. Pass from Brink. Costi sets in the middle for Clark. One-handed dig from Sakonoko. Set to the right side. Roll shot goes and gets dug out by Aitken. Back over from Jokanovic. Left side, Ward. Dunk dug out by Aitken. One-handed, Darcy keeps it alive. Up above the net, it's tipped and on the UC Irvine side. Aitken sets left side for Jokanovic. Two blockers there, and he wipes it right off. Andre Jokanovic goes up and puts it off the side of the blockers and out.
1: And Jatrisky had two swings on the right side during that rally. That jersey's been taped up during the timeout. Could not put it away, and then he's the one who gets tooled by the Frenchman.
0: Serve from Costi. Pass from Greenwich as he went to the ground. Set on the right side for Ward. Dig from Brink into the crowd. Adrian Ward leading the Bows with eight kills in the match.
1: David Niffen telling his group just win the next point. Bows down. Bows up big. Irvine just looking for a little bit more momentum heading into set three now.
0: 19 serving 12. Adrian Warwick gets it over. Pass from Jokanovic. Costi back to Jokanovic on the right side. He's got the kill. Quick side out for UC Irvine at a time they could use it. Hawaii's still a point away from the red zone.
1: Andre Jokanovic with six aces on night two against Hawaii. He's still looking for his first tonight.
0: Here goes Jokanovic. Pass from Greenwich. Rosenthal sets left side for Sakonoko. Right down. 20-13, Bows. They turn back to a service sub with Finn Kearney coming in for the second time. Had a service error in his only trip back there tonight. 20-13, Rainbow Warriors in set two. Finn Kearney serves over. Pass from Aitken. Costi sets left side for Brink. He gets roofed! Tatrisky and Jordan shoulder to shoulder, and they put it back down on the 10-foot line.
1: There's the fourth block of the set for Hawaii. The team that has won the battle above the net has dominated the first two sets.
0: Kearney into the net, so it's 21-14. If UC Irvine wants to keep set two close, they could use a run here from Trevor Clark. Anteaters are up one set to none as Hawaii looks to even the score.
1: There's seven blocks for UC Irvine in that first set, only two here in the second frame.
0: Trevor Clark, floater, hand pass from Sakonoko, D-ball on the right side to Trieske, tipped over and down. How did he get the ball to that spot? A spinner right onto the logo as he almost fell into the net. What a kill from Christian Tetrisky.
1: Laid out like a starfish, Tetrisky. Still finds the soft touch.
0: 22-14, Bose. Tetrisky serves over, pass from Aitken. Kosti quick to the middle for Goss. And he's got the kill. Got a block touch before it went out. 7-point deficit. Now UC Irvine will make a sub. William Darcy heads out. Andon Kiriakou subs in to serve.
1: Kiriakou took a few service turns in the final four. Also got the start both nights against Hawaii during the regular season. Canadian outside.
0: UC Irvine down by 7. Kiriakou serves off the tape. It's passed by War. Rosenthal in the middle for Jordan. This Hawaii attack has figured it out, and they're up by 8.
1: It's almost a complete flip from that first set. UC Irvine right now hitting 167. Hawaii hitting 462 off the kill from Travell Jordan. Only 3 errors on 26 swings for the Bows here in set 2.
0: Louis Sakonoko heads back. High toss as he serves off the tape. Aitken pass. Kosti goes down the pipe for Jokanovic. Gets dug out in the middle. Jordan again. Overhead pass from Darcy. Left side Brink tries to dunk it down. Free ball from Greenwich after it. Bounce around a couple times. Kosti sets in the middle. Goss inbounds right on the back line. A tough attack from Micah Goss on a good set from Kosti. It's 23-16.
1: Micah Goss didn't catch all of it. But UC Irvine get in system. Make the Rainbow Warriors pay.
0: Andreas Brink serve for UC Irvine. Overhead pass from Sakonoko. Rosenthal goes to the left side. War gets roofed. Cameron Kosti, the UC Irvine setter, gets their 10th block.
1: That's one part of Cameron Kosti's game that has really improved as the season has gone on. He's such a force above the net.
0: Another quick serve, overhead pass from Greenwich. Set left side for War. Dig out of bounds. Adrian War makes it set point number 1 for the Bows.
1: That's more line love for Adrian War. That time going off Willem Darcy.
0: Service sub coming in for Hawaii to try and close out set 2. Kainoa Wade into the game. 24 serving 17 for set point number 1. Wade goes across, pass from Aitken, stays in the back row. Kosti sets left side for Jokanovic. Over 3 blockers, he's got the kill. Louis Sakonoko had to jump in the air. Looked like he was trying to get out of the way just as much as he was trying to dig it, but Jokanovic keeps set 2 alive.
1: They'll take Kainoa Wade off the floor. Quinton Greenwich will return in rotation 1. And Inter still down by 6. Hawaii with a litany of set points here in set 2.
0: Micah Goss back to serve for UC Irvine with 3 aces tonight. Set point number 2 for the Rainbow Warriors at 24-18. Goss serves over. Pass from Sakonoko. Rosenthal sets the D-ball for Tetrisky. Cross court and down. Kristen Tetrisky ends set 2. And the Bows with a huge bounce back. We're all tied 1 set apiece between Hawaii and UC Irvine in the national championship game.
1: It's punch then counterpunch from Hawaii, and Tetrisky lays down the final blow. Disrupted a bit by the block touch at the net, UC Irvine still able to disrupt in that second set. It's not able to affect Hawaii as much as they were in set 1. Brand new ball game here in set 3 now. It's a race to 2 sets.
0: Hawaii hits 452. In set 2, and now it's a best of 3 for the national championship crown. We'll be right back for set 3 on 22 West Radio.